0: family, are you a night owl or are you a morning person? Tell us your name. Where are you calling from?
1: This is Tony from Virginia.
0: All right, what do you say?
1: I'm for sure a morning person. I like to get my day started, get up, run different errands, go to work. Any errands got to do, I do after work. Then I just finish my day about 6 o'clock, dinner or whatever with the family. And, I function a lot better in a day. Because by 9 o'clock, 10 o'clock, I'm ready to turn in.
0: Okay. All right. Thank you so much. Hey, this is what statistics say, okay? They say that morning people tend to be structured and proactive and optimistic and health conscious, right? But they say that night owls tend to be creative, deep thinkers, reflective, and spontaneous. Oh, Lord Jesus, I think I'm two people. That's something else. I don't know how to read into all of that. But anyway, are you a night owl or a morning person? 1-877-345-7747 on the Nightly Spirit.

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0: your girl Darlene and family. I want to know, are you a morning person or a night owl? What's your name? Where are you calling from?
1: Hi, my name is Angela Lane. I'm calling from Upper Marlboro, Maryland, by way of Montgomery, Alabama. And I'm calling to state that I am definitely a morning person. It's just in my genes and my roots. I grew up Southern, so we did not sleep in. You know, old school, they did not even allow that. So that's going into my adulthood. And I would love to be able to relax late, but I just can't. So I just deal with it. So I'm up 3, 4, 5 o'clock, 6 o'clock in the morning, even if I'm off. So I'm definitely a morning person.
0: Good stuff. Hey, listen, I'm going to tell you this. I'm getting up early in the morning. I have my clock set for 2:45, but I'm going to get up anyway because I'm always waking up at 3 o'clock in the morning. I can't sleep. I don't know what it is. It's the pressure of this world. But anyway, I got your selfie session coming up in 15 minutes on the Nightly Spirit.

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0: Hallelujah. 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

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How about that? On the Nightly Spirit.

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0: family, it's the Nightly Spirit. It's your girl, Darlene. And I've been promising you all night that CeCe Winans was going to join us. And she is here. Hi, CeCe.
1: Hi, Darlene. Hi. I love you.
0: I love me some you. And I know, family, y'all can't see the big, beautiful smile, but I know you can imagine it. And it's just, you're just gleaming today.
1: Yes. Good to see you.
0: Great to see you, family. We're going to come back. We're going to catch up with CeCe Winans. Boy, listen, she's got new music, and it seems like she's going on tour. We've got to talk about that. Coming up 17 minutes away on the Nightly Spirit.
2: I knew God was with me. I always used to pray. My prayer was I asked God to not to let the devil kill me out here while I was in the streets before I could get back. But I said, if you give me one more chance at life and music, I promise you, I'm going to shout you out, and I'm going to testify, and we're going to have a little church up in there.

0: It is the Nightly Spirit, your girl Darlene, and I'm so excited to have the queen. All right, this is the queen of smiles, the queen of worship. As we all introduce her as Jesus's niece, Uncle Jesus. But anyway, Cece, hello.
1: Yes, Lil.
0: Welcome, sister. And I want to just say to you, thank you so much for more than this. I know we're going to get into the song in just a little bit. But I when I get a chance to talk to you, I always love the chance to talk about worship. I love the chance to talk about the need for us. And I just want to hear from you tonight. I want to let everyone hear from you tonight, because I know that, you know, of course, our land, we are in a period, what I feel like is rebuilding. Wow. But we're in a period of time with the kingdom of God. We have to come together and unify. And there is no better way for us to unify than to get in his presence,
1: right,
0: and worship. Can you speak to that, the need for worship right now?
1: Oh my God. First of all, I'm glad to be with you again. And yeah, worshiping in spirit and in truth gives us everything we need, and you said it, as far as unifying, I think that's the only place that we can unify, is when we all yield to the Father and we put our own agendas aside and really focus on who he is, what he wants, and be that, you know, be what he provided us with, to worship him in spirit and truth, so that he can complete the work that he wants to do in us and through us and for us.
0: That's right. That's it. That's
1: you know, it. And we need him. We need him.
0: To move. Oh my God. Yes, we do.
1: Our attitudes won't move it. Our anger won't move it. It's gotta be the power of God.
0: That's right.
1: It's gotta be the love of God. It's got to be through worship, through our lifestyles, you know, yielding to him in every area, praying. The Bible says pray without ceasing, you know. We got to fight on our knees. He said, if my people, he didn't say any other way, he said, if my people, which are called by my name, would humble themselves and pray and seek my face and turn from their wicked ways, then I'll hear from heaven, forgive their sins, and heal their land. You know, we got to realize that we have to do it his way.
0: That's right. We have to do it his way. There's no other way. I'm going to tell on some people right now. They didn't tell me who that was singing with you, but I'm guessing it's Todd Delaney.
1: Yes, it's Todd Delaney.
0: Yeah, that's Todd.
1: Yes, yes. He called, you know, that song to me is just, it's sweet. It's powerful, but it's to the point, you know, until I reach my goal, until I see your face.
0: Yes.
1: It's a decision that you make, that no matter what you're going through or what you might face, my decision is to worship you.
0: It's a decision
1: that we have to make. And when you're settled in that, for me, when you're settled in that, it brings you a peace that surpasses all understanding, for real. Because it's not determining on how my prayers are answered. It's a decision that I'm making because he's God. And when you settle in that, it's a weight that comes with it. It's a beautiful, heavy weight that kind of comes with it.

0: And so Todd, who I love Todd Delaney.
1: I love him.
0: He's hilarious, but he is such a pure guy, you know, and a pure worshiper. And he called and told me he started writing this song. And my face, he's like, this song is for you. And I was like, okay. I was like, let me hear it. You know, he sat at the piano and played just a line of it. And I was done. My hands went up and I'm like, yes, Lord. Because the heart behind the song is, Lord, help us to give you more. He was just saying, God has been so good. What Jesus did for us, we should want to give him all of our strength, all of our mind, all of our hearts. And this song is saying, Holy Spirit, if you help me, you know, I'm gonna praise him according to his greatness. But I can't do that in my own strength. We need the Holy Spirit in order to really worship God in spirit and in truth.
2: Yes, we have to. We have to. I love him. I love you. Family, you just got to hear the song. Okay, 15 minutes away. CeCe Winans, brand new single, More Than This. Get yourself prepared. Go somewhere and sit down and listen.
0: Yeah, then he came and sang it with me. Oh, my goodness. It was just powerful.
2: It is powerful, family. So coming up in 15 minutes, More Than This, brand new music from CeCe Winans on The Nightly Spirit.

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18: What's one of your favorite memories?
19: Let's see. Well, there was this one time I went snorkeling in the Caribbean when I was a kid. It really just blew my mind. I mean, when you're sitting on the beach, it's so peaceful and you sort of forget there's a whole other world under there, just full of all kinds of life. We saw the most beautiful corals. I remember thinking they were waving at us as they moved with the ocean. And then there were all these amazing fish. They kind of reminded me of tropical birds. They were so bright and colorful, just darting all over the place like birds in the sky. 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It completely changed the way I look at the ocean.
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0: is Cece Winans. And having you with us tonight has just been outstanding. And I did hint around that coming up this fall, you are planning to go on tour.
1: Yes.
0: Talk to us about the tour.
1: Well, I'm excited because I'm going to be joined with people. Normally, I'm touring by myself, but Charity Gayle will be with me, Red Worship, and Tarian, young lady who I really, really love. We just did a song together called Testimony. I've got a testimony.
0: Wow. Goodness. Okay.
1: Powerful. We're going to arenas, so we're believing for these arenas to be sold out, and we're just going to... I love the only thing I love better than just going out and worshiping and being on tour is when I can do it with my brothers and sisters. And I'm able to do that with my spiritual family, brothers and sisters that are coming, and they're younger, you know, to see the next generation praising God and for me to be a part of that. It blesses me, but hopefully I can be a blessing to them as well. You know, when you get to my stage of life, it's all about those who are coming after me.
0: Amen.
1: Lord, help me to be an example. Help me to help them build so that they can be strong believers and worshipers. And so I'm excited about Come Worship Tour this fall. And I just want everybody to go get your tickets now. Go get them.
0: Come Worship Tour.
1: Yeah, come worship.
0: Amen. Family, Cece Winans. That is Cece Winans for you. Are the tickets already on sale for the tour?
1: Yes.
0: Okay, yes. Good.
1: They can go.
0: Good.
1: They can go to, where do they go? CeceWinans.com and get tickets there. And yeah, everything is happening.
0: That sounds good.
1: Right now. Our generations conference is coming up in July.
0: Okay.
1: This is our fifth year for that. And so we're excited about that. Got great speakers, Jackie Hill Perry and
0: Dyer,
1: and let me see, who else? Pastor Cheryl Brady and Pastor Niecy. We're going to pray. Niecy Ray, goodness, Tamara Bennett. It's going to be awesome this year.
0: I am happy to hear all of that. All of that.
1: I'm happy to hear about you and what you're about to do. That's awesome.
0: Yes. I'm excited about it. God is good. I've just kind of been, you know, on the radio. Yeah. But I've had this gospel house music in my heart for a long time because, you know, I'm just so rah-rah. You know?
1: Yeah, I love it. I love the rah-rah.
0: But I have some songs that I want to do with a couple of choirs, and but then I just have some songs that, you know, I found out, let me tell you what I found out, that our shouting music is on the same beat as house music. So
1: really,
0: it sure is.
1: Well, you must have a good time then.
0: We're about to have a ball. We're gonna shout we're gonna be shouting everywhere.
1: I love it. Well, may God bless it, and I hope it does more than you could ever imagine.
0: I thank you so much, Cece.
1: You got it.
0: I love you dearly.
1: I love you too. Thanks for talking to me.
0: Thank you for stopping by the Nightly Spirit. I'll see you on tour. I'll be under my seat. You already
1: come on.
0: All she got to say is, all my life.
1: And you're gone. Okay. Well, I hope to hug your neck soon. I love you.
0: Absolutely.
1: See you later. Okay. Bye-bye.
0: Cece Winans, everybody. Coming up, I've got Sybil Wilkes joining us with another news update on the Nightly Spirit.

0: Amazon presents Jamal versus the Shih Tzu. 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
1: Look at your neighbor. 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

0: Here's Sybil Wilkes.
1: It's Sybil Wilkes with what we need to know. Governor Bill Lee signed a new Tennessee map into law, splitting the majority black district in the city of Memphis despite heated protests from Democrats. On the tech front, a massive cyber attack on Canvas has millions of students' data at risk, and hackers are setting a May 12th deadline for ransom to be paid. The White House is slamming actor Mark Hamill for a controversial post targeting the president, while the airline industry warns that high fuel costs will keep those ticket prices climbing until the fall. South Carolina State University is launching a $41 million fund, even as lawmakers threaten their state funding. In the Everglades, the Alligator Alcatraz Detention Center may close due to soaring costs. And finally, Tyreek Hill is back in court as a jury is seated in a civil suit involving a broken leg during a 2023 practice session. I'm Sybil Wilkes. Be informed. Be empowered.
0: Thank you, Sybil. Coming up, we've got the Friday Night Spinspiration on the Nightly Spirit.

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It is the Nightly Spirit, your girl Darlene. Family, I want to say something special to every mother and everyone that has a mother. As we go into Mother's Day weekend, coming up in about 15 minutes, I have a special prayer and I got a word for you and all of that. So stay right here with your girl after the Friday night Spinspiration with my brother DJ Mr. Watkins.

Amazon presents Jeff versus Taco Truck Salsa. 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

So much, brother, and I thank you so much for that mix. And you know, I just want to say something to everyone that's listening tonight as we go into the Mother's Day weekend, this beautiful weekend that we get to celebrate our mothers. You know, for some people it's very complicated. You know, some of you are celebrating your mom, some of you are caregiving your mom, some of you are still praying for your mothers, some of you are grieving your mothers, and then some of you are in a hard, complicated situation with your mothers. Okay. And there are others that are facing your first Mother's Day without her. And I just want you to know tonight that God sees every version of your heart. And I want to say to the women who mothered children that they didn't birth, and to the grandmothers who became mothers all over again, and to the single mothers who carry entire households on faith, and to women who are praying to become mothers, and to mothers who've even lost children, and then daughters who miss hearing, "Baby, I'm proud of you." I want to say tonight, we honor you. All right? We honor you. You know, love does not disappear when a person leaves the earth. Real love leaves fingerprints on the soul. The prayers your mother prayed, the sacrifices that she made, the memories that you have of your mom, the wisdom she planted, the strength she carried is in you. And even if your relationship with your mother is not perfect, God still has a way of healing broken places with grace. So I just want to say, don't measure your life by what's missing. Measure it by what love planted in you. If you've got your mother, don't let her get through this weekend without her knowing how much she's loved, you know? Remember that some of the strongest parts of who you are was born from those women who survived things that they never even spoke about. And for those that are carrying grief tonight, I just want you to know that grief is not weakness. It's actually love with nowhere visible to go. That's what it is. But the beautiful thing about God is he knows how to hold both joy and sorrow in the same hand. So whether you're celebrating, remembering, crying, or healing, just know you're not alone tonight. And the love that carried you this far will carry you to the end, okay? I love you. I have a special word, a song, and a prayer for you. All right, I got it coming up. Happy Mother's Day to all of you from all of us at the Nightly Spirit. Coming up, special song, a word and prayer. It's your girl, darling, darling, darling, darling. Y'all ain't never heard me do that, huh? It's coming up on the Nightly Spirit.

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All right, I'm going to play this song, and I'm going to dedicate it to all mothers that are listening tonight. It's from Milton Bronson and the Thompson Community Choir, Safe in His Arms, from my Vintage Vault on the Nightly Spirit.

The scripture tonight is coming from Proverbs 31 and 28. Well, the scripture says her children rise up and call her blessed. That means happy, prosperous, and to be admired. Her husband also, and he praises her. I want to tell you tonight, family, that motherhood is one of the holiest stewardships God ever placed in human hands. Before a child ever understands theology, they experience love through a mother, through her sacrifice, through her patience, through her prayers, those that are whispered late at night when nobody knew that she was even carrying a burden. Mothers are often the emotional glue to family. They remember birthdays, they calm your fears, they stretch meals, they wipe your tears, they carry stress silently, and somehow they keep showing up even when they are exhausted. So many mothers carried entire households while carrying private pain. There have been mothers that have given birth naturally, some mothers spiritually, and some stepped in as grandmothers and aunties and foster mothers, godmothers, mentors, caregivers, and bonus mothers, because motherhood is not just biology. It is stewardship. It's heaven trusting a woman to help shape souls. That's what motherhood is. And many women did this while they were grieving, while they were healing and broken themselves, while being overlooked. Today, we honor the mothers who are still here, the mothers fighting illness, the mothers who are working tirelessly, the new mothers that are just learning as they go, and the mother whose children are far away, and mothers who are praying for their prodigal children to come home. And we also wrap love around those who are carrying invisible ache tonight. That son that's missing his mother's voice. That daughter that's surviving her first Mother's Day without her mama. And the woman who's longing to even become a mother. The person that's grieving a strained relationship with their mother that never healed. May you know this tonight, that love this deep never dies. What a mother pours into generations echoes long after her voice grows quiet. And for every mother who felt unnoticed, heaven kept record of every one of your sacrifices. You're more powerful than you know, and your prayers have protected more than you realize, and your love has held more together than anybody could ever understand. So we honor you tonight, all right? I get emotional, of course, because I'm a mother. I have a child that's a mother. I have my mother with me. And I just know the burden of motherhood. I just want you to know, family, it's still worth it. I'm going to pray for us, okay? Coming up 15 minutes away as we go into this Mother's Day weekend. It's your girl, Darlene, on the Nightly Spirit.

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0: Father, tonight I just want to say thank you. Thank you for the gift of motherhood. Thank you, Lord, for every woman who has nurtured and covered and protected and taught and loved others through the ministry of motherhood. Father, I'm asking you to strengthen the weary hearts of those mothers that are grieving, and encourage these single mothers who are trying their best, God. Comfort those who are spending Mother's Day with an empty chair while their hearts are broken. God, wrap your presence around every son, every daughter who's missing their mother. God, I'm praying for mothers who are battling sickness right now. I'm praying for mothers, God, who are battling depression and exhaustion. I'm praying for mothers who are bearing the weight of financial pressure and silent burdens. May fresh oil rest on them tonight. God, restore joy where there's been sorrow, and give them hope, God, where they've been disappointed. God, give them peace where anxiety has taken root. And God, for the mothers that you have brought home to glory, may the cherished memories become sacred comfort instead of unbearable pain for their children that are left here grieving and missing their mom. God, I am praying for estranged families. God, I'm asking you to release healing and reconciliation for those women who are longing for their children and their grandchildren. God, breathe encouragement over their hearts. And Father, we
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5: May we please pause for a minute of prayer, because when prayers become a habit, blessings become a daily occurrence. A prayer of gratitude can be as simple as saying or thinking, "Thank you, God. I love you and I praise your holy name." Prayers can be both spoken and thought, and are really best when that occurs at the same time, because the essence of prayer is the feeling that is generated, whether it's physical or mental. Just think for a moment about how good it makes you feel when someone expresses their gratitude to you. That feeling of warmth that is indescribably pleasurable. It just outright makes you happy, regardless of what your mood was before that feeling of joy permeated your very being. Now multiply that feeling of joy by billions, as throughout the world and in countless different languages, we offer up our gratitude to God. Thank you, God. We love you and we praise your holy name. Amen and hallelujah.
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5: 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The first trip to the moon in 1969 cost about $2.5 billion in today's money value, but the astronauts walked around, placed an American flag on the moon, took pictures, and returned safely. So my question is, what have these flights to the moon produced other than some very expensive pictures and, of course, made some rocket ship investors very wealthy? Has exploration of the moon brought us closer to finding a cure for cancer as numbers continue to rise? Or has exploring the moon helped us to figure out how to feed millions of Americans who go to bed every night hungry, many without shelter? Or is the reality that those in charge of spending our tax dollars are more concerned with their friends getting richer than they are about you and me being okay?
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Come on. 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

Holly, it's your girl, Darlene. I want you to join me Monday through Friday on The Nightly Spirit, where you'll hear something new with the Off the Record Smash and have an interesting yet inspiring conversation in the chat room with me. And I'll also be talking to some of your favorite inspirational artists. I have a word for you, a classic vintage vault, and prayer every night. And don't forget, it is on Friday nights. The Friday Night Spinspiration with DJ Mr. Watkins closes out the week. You don't want to miss a single night, so tune in every night with your girl, Darlene, right here on The Nightly Spirit. It's time to turn.

0: nation for grace. 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
0: Come on, you ain't no me to say it. 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
0: 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That's a good place to bless him. 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

0: 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Flat out. Hey, it's Willie Moore Jr. I'll talk to you on Monday right here on the home for Get Up Mornings with Erica Campbell and the best inspiration all day. Flat out.
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0: 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Let this one get all up in your spirit.
1: Oh, yes. I feel touching. Renee?
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0: Oh, listen, the one thing that you gonna do is smile. The second thing you gonna do is be extremely enlightened. And probably the third thing you gonna do is you gonna be praying for us.
1: That's true.
0: You don't never know what's gonna come out. Next time on the Willie Mo Jr.

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1: all day.
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1: Somebody needs to shout unto God with the voice of triumph in here. Come on, can we get somebody to shout out loud up in here this morning? Straight Gate Man, somebody. Let's get this thing started off right. 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

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Flat out. Hey, it's Willie Moore Jr. I'll talk to you on Monday right here on the home for Get Up Mornings with Erica Campbell and the best inspiration all day. 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

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Flat out. Hey, it's Willie Moore Jr. I'll talk to you on Monday right here on the Home for Get Up Mornings with Erica Campbell and the best inspiration all day. Flat out.

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Let him know. Hallelujah. I don't know about you tonight, but...

Hey, it's Willie Moore Jr. I'll talk to you on Monday. Right here on the Home for Get Up Mornings with Erica Campbell and the best inspiration all day. Flat out. Hey, it's Willie Moore Jr. I'll talk to you on Monday. Right here on the Home for Get Up Mornings with Erica Campbell and the best inspiration all day. Flat out.

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0: 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I'm Erica Campbell, and it's Get Up Weekends. 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
1: What's cracking, E? Listen, we got a great show for you guys coming up this hour. Erica's sharing her faith walk, and today we're talking with Jerry Mannery, the executive director of the Mississippi Mass Choir. And they have new music, and it's another hit from that choir.
0: I love the Mississippi Mass Choir, and I also love the E&G True Hollywood Bible Story. And this week is the story of Esau and Jacob featuring Dietrich Haddon, which I absolutely love. Plus, Griff will share his joys and concerns. Griff, how you feeling today?
1: I'm actually excited. I ain't gonna lie. After watching the Michael movie, I got a little moonwalk up in me.
0: Oh, okay. All right. There's it. All right. As you can see, we have a full hour. Don't miss it. It's Get Up Weekends. I'm Erica Campbell. Love you and I mean it.
2: That's right. That's right. Put those hands together all over this place.

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3: Yes, it is time for the Faith Walk of the Day. And listen, I have been training, getting ready for my wedding, and just to be healthy, literally. I feel like the body that I have now will take care of me when I'm 70 if I take care of it well now. And I heard somebody say that I follow, you know, a bunch of health folks online, and I see all these people that are in their 60s and 70s and they look so great, but they all say that they started in their 40s or in their 50s. That message hit me really hard, and I just have to take a good look at how I'm preparing for my future. I told y'all before that I decided to go back to school, and so I'm in this online program to get a certificate awarded for studying Christology. And so it is not easy, right? And so a lot of times you can get fresh information, but it's fresh and new, and there's still more to gain. And so I always try to take my time with what I'm learning and let it get deep down in my soul before I start trying to regurgitate it. Well, it's the same way when you're training yourself spiritually. How are you preparing for this next season, this next 5 to 10 years of your life, even 15? How are you preparing spiritually for what God is going to do for you? Are you getting ready for new? Are you getting ready to step into something new? Because you have to prepare your mind. You can't just say, I want to go to the next level, but you're not prepared for it, right? So the same way with my workout that I've been training for a while, I'm just now starting to see the results of working out in last November. We want things fast, and life just don't happen that way. And so I just want to encourage you to be patient in the training time. Be patient in the building time. Be patient while you're pouring into the person that you want to grow up and mature and all those things. You have to be patient in every area of your life. You know what I mean? You just can't rush. Rush for what? You know, I know you want to hurry up and get there. I've been working out for 3 weeks and I don't see nothing. I'm finna go to McDonald's and get a burger. Listen, you got to take your time with your body, with your spirit, with your mind, with your work, with your relationship. Things grow over time. They do not grow quickly. And I, you know, yes, there are some things that can change quickly, and we love those messages. He can turn it, he can turn it around overnight, and he can. And sometimes he does, but most times things take time. And so prepare your mind for the time that it takes. Prepare your mind for the building that it takes to get to your next level of blessing, your next level in your career, marriage, whatever it is, spiritually. Be patient with yourself, right? And I want you to really take that in, so we don't get anxious, so we don't get worried, so we don't doubt God, so we don't lose hope, because it's been a long time. And sometimes things have been a long time. I told you, I started singing at 5 years old. This career that I have now, I wouldn't even be ready for it at 15. My heart breaks for people who have big, big, big careers when they're young, because the enemy just does a number on them, and feeling like, well, that's it, that's all, there's nothing else coming. Or you're always trying to keep up with what you did as a young person. I am not keeping up with young Erica, young Mary, nothing. I'm looking forward to what's next, but I have to be prepared for it when it comes. And that is the message. Be prepared for it when it comes. So that means you have to study God's word. You have to look at those stories where he's telling you how, where you can see how he operates, right? So you don't get all over the place and all discombobulated when the devil keep deviling like he do, because he's going to do his part. Well, let's do our part. Be faithful to God. Be patient and trust God, and speak the language of heaven as you're waiting. Say what God has said to you, for you, about you. All right. Don't let fear and doubt get in your vocabulary of what can't happen and what's not going to happen, because it's too late. It's never too late for God to work a miracle in your life. And I want you to believe and know that. That is my Faith Walk. Good people, love you, and I mean it.
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11: The reality is we have again circled the moon with four astronauts taking pictures and returned safely for a cost of over $4 billion. The first trip to the moon in 1969 cost about $2.5 billion in today's money value, but the astronauts walked around, placed an American flag on the moon, took pictures, and returned safely. So my question is, what have these flights to the moon produced other than some very expensive pictures and, of course, made some rocket ship investors very wealthy? Has exploration of the moon brought us closer to finding a cure for cancer as numbers continue to rise? Or has exploring the moon helped us to figure out how to feed millions of Americans who go to bed every night hungry, many without shelter? Or is the reality that those in charge of spending our tax dollars are more concerned with their friends getting richer than they are about you and me being okay?
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5: Joining us today is the executive director of the legendary Mississippi Mass Choir. It's Jerry Mannery. Jerry, welcome back to Get Up Mornings.
6: Well, you know, it's a great day. This is the day that the Lord has made. And,
5: yeah.
6: And then I'm on the phone with the renowned. 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
5: I'm
6: really having a great day.
5: I love it. 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
6: Yes. Our new single is entitled He Reigns, written by the legendary David R. Curry Jr. And we're so excited to have it played on Get Up Mornings.
5: Here it is on Get Up Mornings. He Reigns by the Mississippi Mass Choir.

0: That's the Mississippi Mass Choir with their latest single, He Reigns. And it's another great hit from this legendary choir. Jerry, thank you so much for being with us today. Y'all been ministering now for over 37 years. How have you guys been able to stay together all those years, all those people?
1: Well, you know, it sounds almost cliche, but it's true. It's really by the grace of God, and we have such a wonderful people. Really, Mississippi Mass Choir is a family as well. Mm. And you know, family members fall out, but you can't go nowhere.
0: You can't go nowhere. I love it. I love it. Well, listen, send some of that my way so me and Tina could get back together and do what we need to do. But listen, anyway, the current album, We Still Believe, has already produced number one hits. So what do you think continues to connect this audience with listeners across the world?
1: Well, you know, and we've actually been blessed. The Promise was number one Billboard Media Base, followed up by On the Way, One Way Home. So we've mm-hmm. had two number one songs.
0: Nice.
1: Yes, and so this is the third release, and it starts really with the songs. Mm-hmm. You know, until we have the songs, we don't even schedule a recording. And then to come behind with the guests, you know, with Tina, Brian Courtney Wilson, Myron Butler, we have Christopher Akins, Reverend Milton Bigham, Paul Porter, Stan Jones. So we have all of these people come together to really support this. But it starts with the music, and 38 years later, what we do, you know, we're kind of like a fruit tree. We stay true to our roots,
0: uh-huh.
1: but a fruit tree can't just be about roots. You have to branch out to produce fruit.
0: Come on.
1: And so with this new project, we continue to branch out, but we will never forsake our roots.
0: Hey, man, I love that.
2: Hey, I just want you to give Mr. Jerry his flowers while he's alive. E, what did the Mississippi Mass Choir mean to you and still to this day?
0: Their music. I grew up singing in choirs, and we had the video with having you there on it. And when I tell you, sir, we played that video till the tape popped on the thing. And those songs are still special to me today. So thank you. Thank you for your consistency. I had the privilege of going on tour with them, the McDonald's tour, when I first started my solo career. And it was a blessing to hear them and Mama Burke every single night. Just a blessing. You've got so many stellar awards and Grammy nominations, and you've been honored in so many places. Do you feel like the Mississippi Mass Choir is still building?
1: We did the last audition, and 64 people passed the process. We decided to keep everyone. And so we're now up to 214 strong. But we brought in so many young people. Yeah, and out of this new group, we probably have three lead singers that have come out of that.
0: I love it, and I love the Mississippi Mass Choir. How can we stay connected to you, sir?
1: You can go to MississippiMassChoir.com, Facebook, Mississippi Mass, and all of our platforms are there, our concert dates. You can get merchandising, booking. All of the information is at MississippiMassChoir.com.
0: That's Jerry Mannery of the Mississippi Mass Choir, and their latest single is called He Reigns. Soon to be another number one. Go ahead and say that. Speak that over you.
2: Okay.
0: Thank you, sir. Download this song today and let it bless you. Thank you for stopping by.
1: Hey, Sister Eric, and you know, you hear people say that when it rains, it pours.
0: Uh-huh.
1: Say, but when it pours, God rains, because He rains over everything.
0: I love it. That's good. Thank you for coming today. Have a good one, sir.
1: Love you much.
0: Love
1: All
0: you
1: right.
0: back.
1: Give my regard to Warren. Okay.
0: Will do.
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5: All right, good people. Today's story comes from Genesis with Jacob and Esau. Here it is on Get Up Mornings.
6: In Genesis, the 25th chapter, verse 29 says, "Once when Jacob was making some stew, Esau came in from the open country, famished."
7: About to put this onion in a soup. About to put this radish in a soup. Got me a beet on a beet in the soup. And I'm about to put a little celery in the soup. Yeah, ooh, I like it when smell goods are in the house. A cup of tea, some chocolate, and just making my good lentil soup. You know everybody not a hunter, but it's okay. Who is that?
8: What is that you cooking over there?
7: Hey, Esau.
8: You got what you're cooking, Doc? I'm smelling some garlic and some tomatoes. And is that the lamb that I killed the other day?
7: Esau, you know everybody ain't the best hunter in the village. All I can do is, make a mean soup. But yeah, it's the soup you've been eating your whole life.
8: Come on, man. Let me get some of that soup, Doc. Pour me a bowl of soup.
7: Nope. No, sir.
8: What you mean? Just give me a bowl of soup, man. I've been working all day. I'm the reason why you got the lamb in
7: now,
8: the
7: hold
8: soup.
7: Hold on. Now, hold on. See, that's the problem, Esau. Look. You downplaying my working. I got to cut these vegetables. I got to put it all in. I got to get fire log. I'm also working.
8: Give me the soup.
7: Okay, I get it. What will you do for the soup?
8: Oh, man. Come on, man. Adam, what you need? I'll give you my boots. My brand new bear boots.
7: Oh, the
8: I killed
7: bear
8: the bear
7: boots?
8: The other year. I got some boots for
7: them. Them is good. No, I'm going to have to say no, though, Esau. I'm going to have to say no.
8: No on the boots?
7: No on the boots.
8: Come on, man. Oh, man. I give you my bow. My bow and arrow.
7: Oh, the one you made?
8: The one I made.
7: The one you made shined me. Down and...
8: Yes, sir!
7: And polished it off
8: no
7: and I watched you...
8: It don't get
7: with
8: no
7: the tight
8: better.
7: Strings?
8: Yes, sir. You got it.
7: No,
8: now go ahead and hold
7: I'm
8: it.
7: I'm going to have to say no.
8: Go,
7: no, he's all... No. No.
8: You ain't going...
7: I see you over there all hungry with the white stuff around your mouth. So listen, this is what I do.
8: Cotton mouth.
7: This is what I do. How about now? Listen to what I'm saying. I know you're hungry. I'm gonna give you this bowl. Yeah, you
8: my
7: hear?
8: Stomach growling.
7: You smell it? You smell it?
8: Yes. Come
7: you
8: on.
7: Smell it.
8: Listen. Yes. Listen.
7: How about you give me your birthright real quick?
8: What? Did you say my birthright?
7: How about you give me your birthright for this soup?
8: For the soup. For a bowl of soup.
7: You remember Dad gave you when you and his inherited.
8: It is.
7: Okay, I'm just saying.
8: I'm thinking about it. Hold on, let me think about this.
7: You got them carrots in it that you like.
8: Oh man. Give me a bowl of soup.
7: What that well that's
8: you
7: my
8: got
7: can
8: it.
7: We shake? Let me just shake, on,
8: shake
7: it.
8: A little
7: Let's shake on it.
8: All right.
7: Let's shake on it. Let me get your spoon ready. Now,
8: I
7: this
8: got my
7: is
8: spoon.
7: One,
8: give me
7: this
8: bone.
7: Gonna be
8: come
7: one
8: family.
7: You gonna
8: on
7: love
8: flight.
7: It.
8: What do I need with a birthright?
7: Get you a napkin.
8: I ain't about to die no time soon.
7: Exactly. Stupid birthright. Come on.
8: You got it. Here it is. All yours. Take it. Now give me the soup.
7: Here you go, bro. Soup is all yours now.
6: Jacob gave Esau some bread and some lentil stew. He ate and drank. And then he got up and left.
8: Bye-bye.
6: So Esau despised his birthright. The moral of the story is, never give up something as important as your birthright for a meal.
5: So good.
9: That was D. Hattie on that.
5: Yeah, that was Dietrich. Thank you so much for playing along. 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Y'all hit us up on the hotline and let us know which one we should do next. 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
3: Well, saints of the Most High God, we are coming to you live from the Get Up Church of our Lord, Baptist, non-denominational, denominational, AME, CME, ENG, LMNOP, Apostolic Church of God in Christ. All right, Brother Griff, let the Lord use you.
4: Thank you, First Lady Pastor.
3: You're welcome.
4: But first, giving honor to God who's ahead of my life, I'd like to say I'm glad to be in the house of the Lord one more time, Elder Cheryl. Because he brought me from a mighty, mighty long way. Cousin Smoke, I could have been dead, sleeping in the grave, but God is good.
3: All the time.
4: And all the time.
3: God is good.
4: Yes, yes, yes. I won't be up here long. I'll be shorter than a glove on one hand. Speaking of which, Michael Jackson's movie was everything. You understand me? I went to go see it with my wife, who almost dressed up like him. She had a Michael Jackson shirt on, and I told you, I felt like I was an extra and Smooth Criminal. If you go to Get Up Erica right now, that's what I was going for. I love that Michael Myers and Dion Cole slipped in the movie on the low.
3: I saw that.
4: But let me tell you something. I love all Jermaine's kids. Jermaine.
3: Your Majesty.
4: Your Majesty, Jermaine Jr., Jafar, Jermaking Me Crazy, Jersey Shore, and Geronimo. Y'all can all be in a sequel. You understand me? Jersey Shore is one of my favorites. But Jermaine, all these years we've been laughing at you and your thousand hairstyles, but Jafar showed off. I mean, I'm in a movie with black people in Douglasville, so all you hear is, okay, Jafar.
3: Right.
4: Okay, Jafar. Let's go, Jafar. We see you, Jafar. And then I just want to tell you this real quick. In 92, I saw Michael Jackson in Germany, and my then wife, she was one of the people that got, she fainted. And now we have been standing there. We have been standing there like 4 hours, right? And then she faint when the place go black, and they say Michael Jackson about to come on. So what I told her when she fainted and they was passing her like all over, I said, I'll meet you at the car. So she hate the Michael Jackson concert. She didn't see the Michael Jackson concert, but I did. So I'm screaming, ADR! Right! I see you at the car! I'm talking about she was real white lady. Just fainted. Fainted. Real. I'm like, you been standing next. What is you talking about? I can see Michael Jackson's teeth. I've been standing there all day. I wasn't leaving. I ain't know her like that. I knew Michael Jackson.
3: Wait a minute. I ain't know her like that is crazy. Oh, Griff.
4: Lisa, nothing but love. Hey, let me tell you something. She fainted.
3: I paid this money and waited all this
4: man,
3: time.
4: Man, been standing there like a white lady. Stop it.
5: Oh, get up, girl.
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0: Hey, everybody. It's Get Up Weekends with your girl, Erica Campbell. And listen, my Ericaism is coming up this hour, and I want to encourage you to let God use whatever gifts he's giving you. Whatever gift, don't you minimize it. Let him use you. Plus, we'll also talk to Bishop Brian Moore. His choir, the Life Center Fellowship, did a reimagination of Wilmington Chester Mass's classic. We're going to share it today.
1: I love it. I love it. I love it. And for the Get Up poll, we grabbed a question from the hotline. We asked, how did you adjust to your in-laws? Or Erica says, in loves. Yes. Don't miss it. It's the second hour of Get Up Weekends with Erica Campbell.
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2: Yes, it is time for the Erica-ism of the day. And I love talking to people. Well, y'all know that. I talk every single morning. But I was having a conversation with this young lady. And while I was talking to her, the Holy Spirit told me to ask her when she was opening her studio. And she said that, you know, her and her husband had been discussing it. They have a really popular podcast. It's going really well. And I told him, you know, you're going to need more space. And I was kind of talking, you know, because I love to speak to people's futures. You know, when I hear God say something, I just kind of say it. And so, you know, I'd say it and forget it. I don't go back chasing and, you know, make sure I was right. I believe I followed the leading of the Holy Spirit. But it was super cool last week to be scrolling online and see that the young lady that I was talking to was actually opening a studio. Y'all, that thing blessed my heart so good. It really, really did. Mostly for her. But I was glad I was obedient. I was glad that I said it. You know, sometimes we don't want to say what God is whispering to us for fear of making mistakes. But if you know him, you've got relationship with him. When he speaks, you know his voice. So say what God told you to say. I remember us being in service and Warren was preaching and I could see his hesitation. And literally the Holy Spirit told me to go to him and tell him to say it. And when I went to him and told him to say it, he said what the Lord said, and he spoke to a specific person and he said him by name, which Warren doesn't do that a lot. And when he did it, no one in the service raised their hands, but at the end of the service, somebody came to him and he was like, it was me who you were talking to. And I knew that God was using you. Now, I'm not sure why he, you know, wasn't bold enough to raise his hand in church. And sometimes that's the reason that sometimes people are hesitant to being obedient because they don't want to look crazy. But you have to say what God says. If Noah was afraid of looking crazy, he never would have built the ark. You know what I mean? If the three Hebrew boys were looking crazy, they never would have told him, you can throw us in the fire and God will deliver us. And even if he doesn't, we're not bound to your God. I need you to be fearless when it comes to speaking God's word. Yes, prophesying. To prophesying what God has said to you. I know a lot of people have abused that gift and some people don't even believe in it, but it's in scripture. He had prophets all through scripture. If God wants to use him, use you. Let him use you. All right? That is my Erica-ism for the day. I love you and I mean it.
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5: Get Up Mornings with Erica Campbell, and joining us today is the pastor of the Life Center Church in Charlotte, North Carolina, and Charleston, South Carolina, is Bishop Brian Moore. 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
6: Hey, brother. Thank you for having me this morning. Glad to be with you.
5: Man, you got a brand new song with your choir. 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
6: It's a song that we first heard years ago, Reverend Ernest Davis and the Wilmington Chester Mass Choir. Ernie wrote that song, and just in celebration of his life in Wilmington Chester, we brought it back.
5: Here it is, you guys. Bishop Moore's Take It Away on Get Up Mornings with Erica Campbell.

0: Bishop Brian Moore and the Life Center Fellowship Choir with Take It Away. You know what, Bishop? I really don't remember songs as good as Sheryl and Erica Campbell, but that one I actually know. That's the one from the Wilmington Chester Mass Choir. But you guys did, man, what a spin on it. Why did that song hit you to come back now?
1: Well, I've been the director of choirs and musicians of choirs, and it was some of those songs back in the day that really, really touched the hearts of young musicians and
0: right.
1: choirs. And so I wanted to bring something back from years ago and just really allow it to bless the people of God in this hour and in this day. Yeah.
0: Well, Bishop, you've released a lot of projects over the years, plenty, but what makes this new album stand out for you in this season of your life and your ministry?
1: Well, one of the things is that I've always been a choir individual, loved choirs, church choirs. And I think that at a point, we kind of got away from celebrating Sunday morning church choirs. And so it was our desire to just bring the choir, the church choir, incredible community choirs across the country, incredible. But we wanted to bring the church choir back to the forefront. And so our project, our album is Back to the Choir Loft. And it's just Sunday morning church music for choirs and choir directors and musicians who want to bring that sound back to the sanctuary.
0: I love it. It ain't nothing like a choir coming in with robes on with the embroidered name and of the church. That's what I'm talking about, Bishop. Listen, you're not only known as the leader of the church, but you are also the father of Chandler Moore. How proud are you of your son? And I have to imagine, with just hearing what you did in music, now we know where it comes from.
1: Well, listen, needless to say, I am just so proud of Chan. I used to be Brian Moore, but now I'm Chandler's dad. I've lost my
0: name. Right. That's what we do as parents. That's what we do.
1: Yeah. And so I'm very proud of him. The Life Center, God bless the Life Center, where we have, over the last 25 years, birthed some incredible, incredible men and women who are now in the music industry. Melvin Crispell is out of, he's one of my sons.
0: Yeah.
1: Yolanda DeBerry is one of my daughters. And, you know, Chandler has done a great job. And so we're humbled, but we're grateful that the Lord allowed us to really just produce some gifts for the body of Christ.
0: Well, Melanie Pratt from Praise Charlotte talks about you all the time, and your new album is already in the first round for the Stellar Awards. What do you hope the listeners take away from this project besides just some good old church music?
1: Well, I think not only good old church music, but it carries an anointing. I believe that the entire project carries the presence of the Lord, and whether you're listening to it in your car or even listening to it in your home before you're on your way to morning worship, I believe that the anointing will change hearts and change lives. I'm proud of the project because not only is it, in my view, an excellent project as it relates to production, but I believe it also touches the heart of individuals where they are and allow the Spirit of the Lord to minister to them.
0: Bishop, we love you, sir, and thank you for being on the show. And how can our listeners reach out to you?
1: Well, we are on all of our social media platforms. You certainly are welcome to go to the official Life Center Church. I believe it's .org. You can go there. You can find us on the Life Center Fellowship Facebook, Instagram, and we are certainly appreciative to everybody's prayers and those who continue to be a blessing to us.
0: That's right. He's at Official Life Center Church. Ladies and gentlemen, that's Bishop Brian Moore and the Life Center Fellowship Choir. Empower Anointed with their latest single, Take It Away. 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Bishop Moore, thank you for stopping by.
1: Thank you for having me, brother.
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4: All right, Cheryl, what are we talking about today?
5: All right, so we had a caller on the hotline that wanted us to give advice about adjusting to our in-laws, right? There's always going to be some challenges when you merge two families together. But life is so much better when you figure out how somehow to work things together, right? I actually knew my in-laws before I met my husband because, you know, Dwight was in the military when I started going to their church. And I was going to their church my entire college career. And then he came home from the military is where I met him. So I knew his family before I knew him. But our families are two different families. Like, my family is a little on the wild side. I don't want to say wild, but we're loud. We're a bunch of folk. It's 100,000 of us. And his family is really quiet and reserved and really like him, like his persona. And, honey, when we come together and I'm all loud, I gotta tone it all the way back.

0: kind of made things a lot better. And then I just honor my parents, right? His dad was a pastor. She was a first lady. And, you know, I just honored them. And even if I didn't agree, I was respectful, right? And so I think that kind of like, you know, and I love his siblings like they're mine. So I think my scenario is a little different. The adjustment had to happen. I had to tone things down a little bit. And he had to be a little more extroverted around my family. But for the most part, I think that the honor and respect made it easy.
1: I would agree 100%. And, you know, me and my in-laws, it took us a minute. Well, you know, me and mom, because she's the big personality in their family, right? And so then you have this other woman who's now your wife who you have to prioritize. And I think that it just took a minute for her to adjust, for him and me, you know. But my position, I come from a legacy of learning to honor those who have gone before us, you know, learning to honor those who are the elders and stuff. So I still learned to speak up for myself, though, but I did it with respect. And I think that that has definitely played a big part in our relationship now, because we are so good. I love my mom and dad Campbell. I really, really do. And Joy too. Like, it's not my sister-in-law, it's my sister.
0: Yeah.
1: And when you learn honor and you do things God's way, and you're not trying to protect yourself. See, I think a lot of times we're trying to protect ourselves from being stepped on or taken advantage of and all that kind of stuff. And every mother-in-law is not the same.
0: That's right.
1: Father-in-law is not the same.
0: Yeah.
1: You know, but you still have the responsibility to

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5: 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And I want to remind you that God still hears and answers prayer.
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4: All right, guys, today we are talking about adjusting to your in-laws. How have you done it? Have you managed a good relationship? We want to know. Let's hear from the Get Up Church this morning, 877-242-2426. Mark in Detroit is on the line. Hey, Mark, how did you adjust to your in-laws?
5: Yeah, with my in-laws, it was kind of a smooth path. I was kind of blessed to be a part of them. Like, my in-laws, they're out of state currently, and just when I made the initiative to go meet them, they've just been like a blessing to me. And like, I was married before in my first wife's past, and I had children in that marriage. And the way they just embraced me and my children as if they were theirs, all I could say, I was blessed. But, only thing I can say too, for advice wise, is just be yourself. Don't try to compromise and please your in-laws, please your spouse, and they'll love you for that.
4: Well, thank you so much for calling today. We appreciate you.
5: All right. Thank you. Have a blessed one, guys.
6: 877-242-2426. It's time for the Get Up Poll. Let's go to Baltimore and talk to the homie Joe. Joe, how do you or how did you deal with your in-laws, homie?
7: Well, first of all, you know, good morning. I listen to y'all every morning. Dealing with my in-laws,

0: going to be on the same page all the time. And because you're not on the same page all the time, you got to look at your motives. You didn't marry the family, but you married the person that came from the family. So with that being said, right, you're not going to go and trying to get everything right. You try, but trying to get everything right sometimes takes a hit. And then you have to go to your spouse and try to get an understanding of how things are really related in their family.
1: Right.
2: That's good.
1: Joe,
2: Thank you
1: still married?
0: I am.
1: How about that?
2: Thank you for calling.
0: You're welcome. Thank you.
2: Shelly in New York is on the line. Hey, Shelly, how did you adjust to your in-laws?

0: Love praise you guys.
1: Praise God. Well, thank you so much for calling today.
0: Thank you.
2: Let's go to Louisiana and talk to Makiba. Makiba, how do you deal or how do you interact with your in-laws?
3: Hi. I interact really good with my in-laws. My husband and I, we started dating as teens. So that was kind of like a plus. We were dating in the church together as teens. So then his family kind of knew me already. Like they said earlier, being respectful of my elders, making sure that I'm respectful, but also still getting my point across as well. And that has played a really good part for me. My in-laws, my family, and his family, we vacation together. We do holidays together. We love each other down.
2: Love it.
1: Good stuff. Well, thank you so much for sharing today. God bless you.
3: Thank you all. Have a great day.
1: You know, I am very, very grateful for my relationship with my in-laws. When I got married, we sat both families on one side and friends on the other because we said we are becoming family. And I think that helped us greatly to bond the way we have. Get up, morning.

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1: All right, y'all. It's been an amazing day. Thank y'all for rocking with us. We cannot do the show without you. So we hope to see you next weekend, too. But before we go, let us pray. Lord, I thank you and I praise you for this day. For those that are under the sound of my voice, Father, you know what they need. I ask that you cover them, keep them safe from all hurt, harm, and danger. Lord God, I thank you for healing, God, those that need healing in their mind, in their body, in their family, Lord Jesus, in their soul. Heal them and restore them. Let them walk in your power, in your joy, in your love. Just let them feel good today. I thank you, God, for giving them strength to overcome temptation, strength to overcome anything that the enemy is trying to face, put in their face. Lord God, I thank you that we've got the victory. In Jesus' name I pray. Thank God. Amen.
0: Amen.
1: All right, all right, good people. Enjoy the rest of your weekend, and we'll see you next weekend. We'll be faith walking,
0: love talking,
1: enjoy living on Get Up Weekends. Bye, everybody.
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1: Good morning, everyone. And thank you for tuning in this morning. The Lord is good, and this is the day that the Lord has made. I will rejoice and be glad in it. The steadfast love of the Lord never ceases, and his mercies never comes to an end. Shall we pray? My heavenly Father, thank you for giving us the gift of eternal life through Jesus Christ. I pray that you touch the heart of everyone listening who has not received Jesus Christ as their Lord and personal Savior to receive him and be saved in Jesus' name. My friend, the Bible said in John 3:16, "For God so loved the world that he gave his only begotten Son, that whomsoever believeth in him shall not perish, but have everlasting life. The devil cometh not but for to steal, kill, and destroy. But Jesus came that we may have life and have it more abundantly. He is the way, the truth, and the life. No man comes to the Father except through him. He is mindful of his children." Today, I am going to be speaking to you on the subject, God has not seen a man he could not love. Love is not merely one of God's attributes. It is his very nature. When God said, "I love you," he is saying that you matter to me. He made you and he loves you. You are his choicest prize. Love gives the best. God gave his best to show you that he loves you. John 3:16 says, "For God so loved the world that he gave his only begotten Son, that whomsoever believes in him shall not perish, but have everlasting life." He loves even the most violent sinner out there. If that sinner can repent and accept Jesus Christ as his Lord and personal Savior. The book of 1 John chapter 4, verse 7 to 21 says, "Dear friends, let us continue to love one another, for love comes from God. Anyone who loves is a child of God and knows God. But anyone who does not love does not know God, for God is love. God showed how much he loved us by sending his one and only Son into the world so that we might have eternal life through him." This is real love. Not that we love God, but that he loved us and sent his only begotten Son as a sacrifice to take away our sins. Dear friends, since God loves us that much, we surely ought to love each other. All who confess that Jesus is the Son of God, have God living in them, and they live in God. Those who love God must also love their Christian brothers and sisters. God is the source of love. You cannot truly love until you have known God. God has not seen a man he couldn't love. We have one singular assignment in our lifetime, and that is to showcase the love of God through our lives, no matter what it is. Love is unconditional. This is how the world shall know that we belong to God. When we live in love and live in God. The book of Romans chapter 5 from verse 6 to 8 reads, when we were utterly helpless, with no way of escape, Christ came at just the right time and died for us sinners who had no use for him. Even if we were good, we really wouldn't expect anyone to die for us. Though, of course, that might be barely possible. But God showed his great love for us by sending Christ to die for us while we were yet sinners. The book of Isaiah chapter 1 verse 18 reads, come now and let us reason together, say the Lord. Though your sin be as scarlet, they shall be as white as snow. Though they be red like crimson, they shall be as wool. Are you willing to reason with God? No matter how much sin you may have committed, God is inviting you. God is saying, come, let us reason together. Will you answer? Will you come to God? He is faithful and just to forgive you if you confess your sin. He said that even though your sin be as red as crimson, they shall be as white as wool. Only God knows how to fix that. Only God can take away our sin. Only God can turn a violent man, a violent sinner, into a saint. God has not seen a man he couldn't love. My friends, if you are listening to me this morning, God loves you. God wants you to be saved. He said, come unto me, all ye that are heavy laden, and I will give you rest. Come and learn of me, for I am lowly in heart, and you shall find rest unto your soul. For my yoke is easy. For my yoke is easy, and my burden is light. Are you carrying a heavy load? God is ready. God is willing to set you free from every bondage. It doesn't matter what you may have done. The Lord is saying, come. The Lord is saying, come. Come unto me. Come unto me. Come unto me. All ye that labor and are heavy laden, and I will give you rest. The book of Psalm, chapter 103, verse 8, 11 and 17 says, the Lord is compassionate and gracious, slow to anger, abiding in love. For as high as the heaven are above the earth, so great is his love for those who fear him. But from everlasting to everlasting, the Lord's love to us who fear him is unparalleled. God loves you. His righteousness with their children is from everlasting, from everlasting. God has not seen a man that he couldn't save. God is calling upon you this morning, wherever you are. If you have never one day acknowledge him as your Lord and your personal Savior, he is saying, come, let us reason together. Although your sin may be as red as crimson, I can turn it around. I can make it look as white as snow. Friends, you can make peace with God today and receive salvation, born again, by confessing your sins to Jesus and inviting him to come into your life and be your Lord and Savior. The book of 1 John 1:9 says, if you confess your sin, God is faithful and just to forgive you your sin and to cleanse you from all unrighteousness. If you confess it, if you come to him with a remorseful heart and said, God, I am sorry, forgive me, he will forgive you. He will forgive you. And he will turn your life around. If any man be in Christ, he is a new creature. All things have passed away. Behold, all things have become new. Everything will become new in your life because of a relationship with Jesus, because of coming to Jesus and asking him to be the Lord of your life. The book of Romans 10 verse 9 says, if thou shalt confess with your mouth the Lord Jesus and shalt believe in your heart that God has raised him from the dead, you shall be saved. Very, very simple to be saved. The two thieves that were crucified with Jesus Christ on the cross, one of them got saved by simply acknowledging that he is a sinner and asked God to forgive him. Jesus Christ told him right there and then, today you are going to be with me in paradise. Nothing was required. No penance was required for him to do. What was required for this man to be saved was a confession, a remorseful heart, and asking Jesus to come into his heart. The other thief was jesting with Jesus. He said, well, Look at you now, look at us. You serve others. We saw you heal the sick. Why not save yourself from this cross and save us too? Jesus Christ did not respond to him. He was condemned. He died on that cross and went to hell. The difference between him and the other thief was that the other thief was remorseful. He simply asked Jesus Christ to forgive him and come into his heart. If you can do the same thing this morning, you will be saved. You will be born again. The only way you can be sure that you will go to heaven when you die, based on the scriptures that I have quoted, is you must come to a realization that you are a sinner. Like the Bible says, all have sinned and come short of the glory of God. All. The starting point of everyone that was born into this world is sin. We all came into this world as sinners. And the only thing that will change that, that will bring us back into relationship with God, is to acknowledge before him that we are sinners and ask for forgiveness. Sincerely ask Jesus to forgive you and come into your life and be your Lord and Savior. This is what it means to be born again. And Jesus said also in the book of John chapter 3 verse 5, except a man be born again, he cannot enter into the kingdom of God. You cannot go to heaven because you go to church, because you are baptized, because you are a leader in some kind of church, because you are confirmed, or even because you are a good person. There is nobody that is good before God, because the Bible said that all our righteousness is but like a filthy rag before God. My friends, if you are listening to me, and if you have been touched in your heart by this message and want to receive Jesus Christ as your Lord and your personal Savior, so that you can be saved, so that you can be born again, 100% sure that if you die, you will go to heaven. Repeat this prayer after me. Wherever you are, if you are driving, you can open your eyes as you are driving and repeat this prayer after me. Lord Jesus, thank you for letting me hear this message. I acknowledge my sins before you and I repent from all of them. Forgive me. I believe that you died for my sin and that God raised you from the dead. Lord Jesus, come into my life and be my Lord and my Savior from today going forward. Amen. I want you to listen as I pray for you. If you repeated this prayer after me, listen as I pray for you. Heavenly Father, I want to thank you, oh Lord my God, for letting me hear this message. Thank you that as I have confessed, I am saved. Thank you for saving me. In Jesus' name, amen.
0: If you just accepted Jesus Christ as your Lord and personal Savior by praying the sinner's prayer, we believe you were born again. 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

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As it is written in 1 Corinthians 14:26, "How is it then, brethren, when ye come together, every one of you hath a psalm, hath a doctrine, hath a tongue, hath a revelation, hath an interpretation. Let all things be done unto edifying." You can also join us on the third Sunday of every month for our special anointing and deliverance service. James 5, 14 and 15 says, "Is any among you sick? Let him call for the elders of the church and let them pray over him, anointing him with oil in the name of the Lord. And the prayer of faith shall save the sick, and the Lord shall raise him up. And if he have committed sins, they shall be forgiven him." You can join us for these services at 100 Winters Lane, Catonsville, Maryland, 21228. We also have a sister church in Central Maryland called Living Epistle Worship Center, located at 111 Iring Avenue, Essex, Maryland, 21221. You are invited to worship in either of these churches. 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We have a prayer line ongoing today and every day at 7 a.m. to 7:30 a.m. If you would like to join us, please dial in at 319-527-3254.

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16: 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For Bible questions or religious comments, the number is 410-481-1400. Again, if you've got a Bible question on your heart, something that you've been reading in the Bible, didn't quite understand, or something that was being discussed in Bible study, and you want more scripture on that, you can call us at 410-481-1400. Additionally, we want you to know that if you prefer to text in your questions, our text line is 410-802-2694. Again, 410-802-2694. We also want to make you aware that we are offering a free Bible correspondence course on the Bible. It's an 8-part series that will help you with your understanding of the Bible. Many of you have taken advantage of this. quite a few of you have completed the 8-part series, and we're encouraging many more of you to take advantage of this opportunity. If you'd like a if you'd like the 8-part series, if you call us now, we'll send out the first two lessons. That's 410-481-1400. In addition to the free Bible correspondence course series, we do have some new correspondence courses on other subjects that may interest you. One is on giving, and it's called The Tithe. The question is, are we commanded to tithe as many ministers in many churches today command, and that Moses commanded in the Old Testament, or are we to give a free will offering as Paul teaches in the New Testament? Well, this correspondence course will walk you through the scriptures. The scriptures will answer the question and will give you your answer. Also, we have a correspondence course on the Sabbath. And the question is, are we commanded to observe the Sabbath as Moses commanded Israel in the Old Testament, or do Christians observe gather together and worship on the first day of the week, as we see Paul doing in Acts chapter 20 and verse 7. This correspondence course will again walk you through the scriptures and answer this basic question. And so again, if you're interested in any one of these correspondence courses or a personal Bible study, we will meet you in a place of time of your convenience. Call the number, call our operator, and we will set that up. 410-481-1400. If you'd like to speak live on the air, simply call the station, give us your name so that we can address you properly, then turn down your radio so that there won't be any feedback noise. Additionally, we want you to know that we will give priority to those of you who call in your questions during the program, and we'll do our best to answer those questions with scripture. We do encourage you to call in early to the program so that we will have a chance to look at your question and answer it. We did get a couple of questions near the end of our program, and we're going to start with those questions, but it is much easier if you just call in early, and then we can get to your question. Again, our goal on this program is to return to the Bible, to return to the simple, uncomplicated religion of Christ that we see written in the scriptures without man-made additions or subtraction. We invite you all to join us tomorrow at worship at the Parkview Trail Church of Christ. We assemble at the Hampton Inn in Woodlawn, Maryland. That is 1810 Belmont Avenue. Again, 1810 Belmont Avenue at the Hampton Inn in Woodlawn, Maryland. 9:30 a.m. for Bible study, 10:30 a.m. for worship service, and so we hope to see you there. Again, we had a question that was left over from last week's program. David, thank you so much for calling in and participating with the program. David's question is an excellent one, and it was Romans 1:17, Galatians 3 verse 11, Hebrews 10 verse 38 all say, "The just shall live by faith." What does that mean? Again, this question was submitted to us at the end of last week's program, and we're going to answer that now. Interestingly enough, my lesson last week was on this subject. It was "The just shall live by faith." And so if you want to hear the entire lesson, it's only about 30 minutes. You can go to our website at the Parkview Trail Church of Christ, and it's posted there under the media section. However, let's briefly answer this question now. Again, the question, Romans 1:17, Galatians 3:17, Hebrews 10:38 say that the just shall live by faith. What does that mean? Well, this was an answer that God gives in the Bible. The just shall live by faith means that regardless of the situation, the people of God are to live by faith. They are to live by the word of God and have confidence that God is going to punish all sin and all unrighteousness. Now, you'll note if you study your Bible that the expression "the just shall live by faith" comes from the Old Testament book of Habakkuk, and then is repeated several times, as we see in the New Testament, for the people of God. So God's answer here was for Habakkuk specifically, but also it's for the people of God. In the book of Habakkuk, the prophet calls out to God because of the conditions that he sees in Israel, and this is plainly documented in chapter 1. There is sin, there is violence, there is plundering, and there is injustice in the land of Israel, and he wonders why God is allowing all of this. Well, God immediately answers Habakkuk and lets him know that he sees what's happening, he knows what's happening, and he's going to do something about this. He is going to send the Babylonians, the enemies of Israel, to discipline his own people. Well, as you might imagine, this answer is not pleasing to Habakkuk. It's upsetting to him as he wonders how God can use the wicked, the Babylonians, to discipline his own people when God is holy. How can a holy God use such a wicked people? However, God's answer is found in Habakkuk 2, verse 4, and this is where we get this expression. Habakkuk 2, beginning of verse 4, says, God's answer is this, "Behold the proud, his soul is not upright in him, but the just shall live by faith." Now, what is faith? Well, faith is belief, trust, and confidence in God. And so God first is saying that he wants his people to have trust and confidence in him. But faith is also the word of God. We know Paul says in Romans 10:17, "So then faith cometh by hearing, and hearing by the word of God." And so again, what is the meaning of God's answer to his people, "The just shall live by faith"? God is really saying, don't worry about what you see around you, all the perceived injustices, the sin, the violence, the plundering, the injustice. My people, he's saying, are simply to live by faith. They're to live by the word of God and do all that I say. Also, he's saying, have faith and confidence that God will take care of the rest, all the evil, all the sin, all the violence, all the injustice that you see around him. You know, sometimes we think when you see all of this violence and all the sin that people are getting away with something. No, no one's getting away with anything. God is teaching that all sin and all unrighteousness will be punished by God. It's all in the timing and at the proper time. And God will do this at the proper time. He's telling his people, simply live by what I've told you, and I will take care of the rest. And so we see these instructions that they're repeated in the New Testament for the people of God to live by faith. Again, we see them in Hebrews chapter 10, 37 through 39. We see it in Romans chapter 1, verse 17. And we see it in Galatians chapter 3, verse 11. Again, the answer, the just shall live by faith, it means that regardless of the situation, the people of God are to live by faith. They are to live by the word of God and have confidence that God is going to punish all unrighteousness. Thank you so much for an excellent question, David. Sudhakar?
11: 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We have a question regarding Romans chapter 8, verse 38 to 39. To whom this promise was made? I repeat the question, Romans chapter 8, verse 38 to 39, to whom this promise was made. Let us read Romans chapter 8. For I am persuaded that neither death, nor life, nor angels, nor principalities, nor powers, nor things present, nor things to come, nor height, nor depth, nor any other created thing shall be able to separate us from the love of God, which is in Christ Jesus our Lord. So the question is, to whom this promise was made? Dear listeners, this is one of the most comforting passage in the Bible, but we must understand it in its context. The promise is for those who are in the Christ. Notice the last words carefully. The love of God, which is in Christ Jesus our Lord. This promise belongs to those who are in Christ. Who are in Christ, who are walking with him, who is living by faith, and remaining faithful to him, who is under the kingdom of Christ Jesus. Paul already says earlier in this chapter, chapter 8, verse 1. Romans chapter 8, verse 1. There is therefore now no condemnation to those who are in Christ Jesus. So Romans 8 is speaking about faithful believers who belong to Christ. Paul is comforting Christians facing suffering. The Christians in Rome were actually, they were facing a persecution, a suffering, a hardship and fear. That is why Paul was speaking to the people of Rome. In Romans chapter 8, 35, who shall separate us from the love of Christ? Shall tribulation, or distress, or persecution, or famine, or nakedness, or peril, or sword? Then Paul answers, death cannot separate us, life cannot separate us, angels cannot separate us, powers cannot separate us, and no created thing can separate faithful Christians from God's love. So here, what is Paul teaching? Paul is teaching that no outside power can forcefully separate faithful believers from the God's love in Christ. Neither persecution, nor suffering, nor Satan, nor enemy, and not even death itself cannot destroy God's love for his people. For this reason, Paul was writing to Romans, in Romans chapter 8, verse 37, yet in all these things we are more than conquerors through him who loved us. So, however, dear listeners, this passage does not remove human responsibility. The Bible teaches that God gives man a free will. So, except our will, if we choose to separate from God's law, then only we can separate from the God's law. It's depend upon you, your heart, your desires. So, God has given us a free will, whether if you want to choose to live with the God, or live in a Christ Jesus, or live in a body of Christ, it's your choice. Then, or else, neither Satan, nor power, nor persecution, nor death, nor anything cannot separate from the Christ Jesus, from the love of God, except ourselves. Brother Dan?
17: Yeah, and so how do we overcome this world? We overcome this world through faith in Christ. And this is said several times in Revelation, because this is what John was writing the people to do, to overcome the persecution of the Roman Empire and to overcome the persecution of the world. Notice what he says in Revelation chapter 14, verse 4. We're going to overcome by following the Lamb. He says, these are the ones who were not defiled with women, for they are virgins. These are the ones who follow the Lamb wherever he goes. These were redeemed from among men, being first fruits to God and to the Lamb. And so the ones who will be the ones who overcome by following the Lamb. This is also repeated in Revelation chapter 17 and verse 14. Again, that's Revelation chapter 17, verse 14, where John says here, these will make war with the Lamb, and the Lamb will overcome them, for he is Lord of Lords and King of Kings, and those who are with him are called, chosen, and faithful. And so just as Jesus has overcome, those who are with him, the called, the chosen of God in Christ, will also overcome. And then I like what John says about how we can overcome this world in 1 John 5, beginning in verse 4. Again, that's 1 John 5, beginning in verse 4. John says here, for whatever is born of God overcomes the world, and this is the victory that has overcome the world, our faith. Who is he who overcomes the world but he who believes that Jesus is the Son of God? And so that is the foundation of Christianity, belief in Christ, and then also submission to his will. And so how can we overcome? How can we be guaranteed that we can overcome all these things? It's through faith in Jesus Christ. Steve?
18: 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We also have a free, no-obligation Bible correspondence course that we can mail directly to you. Or if you wish, we can set up a personal Bible study. If you are interested in either of these, the number to call, once again, is 410-481-1400. We had a question that was called in by a listener. The question is, Acts 2:21 and Romans 10:13 say, whoever calls on the name of the Lord shall be saved. In Matthew 7:21-23, not everyone who calls on him, Lord, Lord, shall go to heaven. Can you reconcile these thoughts? So once again, the question is, Acts 2:21 and Romans 10:13 say, whoever calls on the name of the Lord shall be saved. And Matthew 7:21-23 says, not everyone who calls on him, that is Christ, Lord, Lord, shall go to heaven. Can you reconcile these thoughts? Well, yes, I can. Let's first of all go to Acts 2:21. Here, Peter is preaching the first gospel sermon on the day of Pentecost, and he here quotes Joel 2:32. And it shall come to pass that whoever calls on the name of the Lord shall be saved. So what does it mean to call on the name of the Lord? Well, at the close of his sermon, or I should say after the close of his sermon, the people ask, what shall we do? And Peter said, repent and let every one of you be baptized in the name of Jesus Christ for the remission of sins, and you shall receive the gift of the Holy Spirit. So,

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1: Demons in your name and done many wonders in your name, and then I will declare to them, I never knew you. Depart from me, you who practice lawlessness. So Jesus clearly says here that just saying, confessing that Jesus is Lord is not enough. You must do the will of the Father to be accepted. And if we don't do the will of the Father, no matter how many times we may say, Lord, Lord, or cry out, Lord, Lord, we're not going to be saved. So how do we reconcile these two? Well, let's turn over to Acts 22, verse 16. Acts 22, verse 16. Here, Paul is recounting his conversion on the road to Damascus. And then Ananias comes to him after he is struck blind, and Ananias instructs Paul, Saul was his name at the time. He says, now why are you waiting? Arise and be baptized and wash away your sins. And notice what Ananias says next. He says, calling on the name of the Lord. Why are you waiting? Arise and be baptized and wash away your sins, calling on the name of the Lord. So the way we call on the name of the Lord is not just simply saying, Lord, Lord, as we read in Matthew 7, 21 through 23, but actually obedience to God. And under the New Testament, obedience to God involves obedience to the gospel. And as we noted in Acts 2, 28, obedience to the gospel involves repentance and baptism. And that was what was required of Paul when he was told by Ananias that he had to be baptized in order to call on the name of the Lord. Dan?
2: 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You can ask that question live on the air, or you can simply send in your question to us here in the studio. Again, that number to the station is 410-481-1400. If you'd like to text in your question, which some of you have done, the text line is 410-802-2694. If you were not with us at the beginning of the program, we want you to be aware that we are offering a free Bible correspondence course on the Bible. It's an 8-part series, and we believe that it will help you with your understanding of the Scriptures. If you want to truly understand the differences between the Old and the New Testament, this is a good study. If you want to truly understand how to rightly divide the word of truth, this is a good study. If you truly want to learn what God requires in worship, this is a good study. And so we would encourage you, as many of you have taken advantage of this, to call us and to get started on your study. You can reach us again at 410-481-1400. We do have another question which was called in, and we thank the caller for this question. The caller asked, please spend some time talking about the virtuous woman. Tomorrow is Mother's Day. And I think that that's a great sentiment. Again, the caller says, tomorrow is Mother's Day. Please spend some time talking about the virtuous woman. Well, the description of the virtuous woman can be found in Proverbs chapter 31, beginning in verse 10. So if you have your Bibles, turn with me there. Proverbs chapter 31, beginning in verse 10. This is the ideal woman in the eyes of God. And what is virtue? It's really moral excellent. And it's the kind of woman, if you're a man and you're single, this is the woman that you want to look for. So let's read this description of the virtuous woman. Proverbs 31, beginning verse 10. It says, who can find a virtue?

0: virtuous wife, for her worth is far above rubies. The heart of her husband safely trusts her, so he will have no lack of gain. She does him good and not evil all the days of her life. She seeks wool and flax and willingly works with her hands. She is like the merchant ships. She brings her food from afar. She also rises while it is yet night and provides food for her household and a portion for her maidservants. She considers a field and buys it. From her profits she plants a vineyard. She girds herself with strength and strengthens her arms. She perceives that her merchandise is good and her lamp does not go out by night. She stretches out her hands to the distaff, and her hands hold the spindle. She extends her hand to the poor. Yes, she reaches out her hands to the needy. She is not afraid of snow for her household, for all her household is clothed with scarlet. She makes tapestry for herself. Her clothing is fine linen and purple. Her husband is known in the gates when he sits among the elders of the land. She makes linen garments and sells them and supplies sashes for the merchants. Strength and honor are her clothing. She shall rejoice in time to come. She opens her mouth with wisdom, and on her tongue is the law of kindness. She watches over the ways of her household and does not eat the bread of idleness. Her children rise up and call her blessed, her husband also, and he praises her. Many daughters have done well, but you excel them all. Charm and is deceitful, and beauty is passing, but a woman who fears the Lord, she shall be praised. How beautiful that is. And notice what is said at the very last. I think that that is what is motivating her to do all of the things that she's doing. It says, charm is deceitful and beauty is passing, but a woman who fears the Lord, she shall be praised. And so we see all the things that she does is motivated by her fear of the Lord. She's virtuous spiritually. She's hardworking. She's loving and kind. She gives to the poor. She's trusted by her husband. He doesn't have to watch over her every minute. And she does her husband good all the days of his life. And she is praised by her children. What a wonderful description of a Christian woman. And I think all women should be motivated by this and should seek to become this virtuous woman. Thank you so much for that question, Steve.
1: Yeah, notice what Peter says about a godly woman, a godly wife. 1 Peter 3, beginning verse 1, Peter says, wives, likewise, be submissive to your own husbands, and even if some do not obey the word, they without a word may be won by the conduct of their wives when they observe your chaste conduct accompanied by fear. Do not let your adornment be merely outward, arranging the hair, wearing gold, or putting on fine apparel. Rather, let it be the hidden person of the heart with the incorruptible beauty of a gentle and quiet spirit, which is very precious in the sight of God. So clearly the emphasis is on inward beauty rather than outward beauty. So if you want to be precious in God's sight, you need to focus on the inward beauty as described by Peter here in 1 Peter 3 and other passages. Sudhakar?
2: 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If you'd like to text your question into us, the number is 410-802-2694. We have a caller. The caller is asking, why does God allow innocent children to suffer things like cancer? I thank Sister Robin for asking this question. Again, I repeat the question. Why does God allow innocent children to suffer from things like cancer? Dear listeners, today the question touches one of the deepest pains of a human heart can feel. Why does God allow innocent children to suffer from things like cancer? Many people asking this question are not asking from curiosity. They're asking with tears. Some are sitting beside hospital beds. Some have buried children. Some are praying through sleepless nights, asking God why. Dear listeners, before giving an explanation, let us first say this clearly. God sees your pain. Yes, He sees your pain 100%. The Bible never mocks human sorrow. God is not cold towards suffering. In fact, one of the short verses in the Bible may also be one of the most powerful from the Gospel of John. Gospel of John 11:35, Jesus wept. When Jesus stood near the tomb of Lazarus and saw the sorrow of family, He wept. Even though He knew He was going to resurrect, He still entered that pain. So, if you are hurting today, please know God is not distinct from your suffering. But why does suffer exist at all? The Bible teaches that clearly that we are living in a fallen world. Romans chapter 5 verse 12, through one man sin entered and the world entered to the world, and the death through the sin. When the sin entered the world, sickness entered, death entered, pain entered, disease entered. When you see the Garden of Eden, there was nothing, there was no sickness, there was no sorrow, there was no shame, there was no pain, there was no disease, there was nothing. It was so absolute, God never created that such things. But human entered all these things. Cancer was not part of God's original perfect creation. We live in a world broken by sin and death. So does this mean the child did something wrong? Absolutely no. The same question was answered by Jesus when His disciples asked Him. In John chapter 9 verse 1 to 3, John chapter 9 verse 1 to 3, Jesus was, this disciples raised a question. Rabbi, who sinned, this man or his parents, that he was born blind? Then Jesus answered, neither this man nor his parents sinned. So, not every suffering person is suffering because of personal sin. Sometimes suffering is simply part of living in a broken world. So, but why God allow it? Everybody have this question. Why God allow my innocent kid? Why my God allow she doesn't know or he doesn't know nothing about this world? He doesn't have any sin, but why God allowed that? This is where our human understanding becomes very small. There are things we cannot fully understand in this life, which is stated by Isaiah chapter 55 verse 8 to 9. Isaiah chapter 55 verse 8 to 9, for my thoughts are not your thoughts, nor your my ways, nor your ways my ways, says the Lord. Sometimes we want answers, but instead God gives His presence. So many religions try to explain the suffering, but Christianity shows us something deeper. God Himself entered into the suffering. Please remember this. When you are facing the suffering, when your kid is suffering, when you are beside her bed, when you are seeing with your eyes and feeling the pain that she was bearing, just also remember this. The Lord Jesus Christ, who is possessed to be a God in the heaven, He came onto this earth to suffer for you, for us. He also suffered. He also rejected. He also beaten. He also mocked. He crucified. Hebrews chapter 4 verse 15, it says that, for we do not have a high priest who cannot sympathize with our weakness. So Jesus understands pain personally. So when a mother cries beside a sick child, God understands. When parents feel helpless, God understands that. When tears fall in the middle of the night, God understands. Suffering will not have the final word. Dear listeners, this is the word. World is not end of the story. Revelation chapter 21 verse 4 says that, and the God will wipe away every tear from their eyes. There shall be no more death, nor sorrow, nor crying. There shall be no more pain. What a beautiful promise was that. One day, no cancer, no hospitals, no funerals, no tears, no suffering. God has promised a future with the pain, where pain will end forever. So, dear parents listening today, maybe you do not need a theological argument. Maybe you simply need a hope. Please hear this. Your tears matters to God. Your child matters to God. Your pain was seen by God. So, as Psalm chapter 34 verse 18 says that, the Lord is near to those who have broken heart, not far away nor near. So, dear beloved listeners, you may not fully understand the suffering in this life, but we do know this. God is good. God is merciful. God who cares. Jesus understands the suffering. Evil and death will not win forever. And God promises eternal hope to those who trust Him. So, let us trust Him with 100% of your heart and mind and soul. Brother Dan?
0: I want to reiterate what you said from the beginning, Sudhakar, that, you know, sin is, suffering is not God's fault. You see a suffering child or you see people suffer in the world. In the beginning, there was no suffering. In the beginning, there was no death. It was because of man's choices and because of sin, suffering, and death, some of the worst things that we have to deal with in this world. That's why it came into the world. It became into this world because of man and not because of God. But notice how God can take something that you would perceive as negative, and He can turn it into a positive. Well, what good is there in suffering? Well, you look at the book of Job and you see that there was some good in suffering, that Job was able to grow. And we're able to grow through, not through good times, it's through adversity that you actually grow. And that's what James says in James chapter 1, beginning of verse 2. And I would say that would be for the child, but also for the parents who are dealing with the illness of the child. Notice what he says in James 1, verse 2. He says, my brethren, count it all joy when you fall into various trials. Count it joy? Yes. Why? Verse 3, knowing that the testing of your faith produces patience, but let patience have its perfect work, that you may be perfect and complete, lacking nothing. So God, again, can take something that's negative, which is suffering, and He can turn it into something good. He can use it to help us to grow from it. And He also can take that negative. And when you look at 2 Corinthians chapter 12, beginning in verse 8, 2 Corinthians chapter 12, beginning verse 8, where Paul had a thorn in the flesh and he wanted it removed, but Jesus was like, no, I'm not going to remove it because it's going to be for your own good. Well, what good could come from it? Well, let's read 2 Corinthians 12, verse 8. He says, concerning this thing, I pleaded with the Lord three times that it might depart from me. And I'm sure many parents that are sick or even have sick children, they plead the same thing. And verse 9 says, and he said to me, my grace is sufficient for you, for my strength is made perfect in weakness. Therefore, most gladly, I will rather boast in my infirmities that the power of Christ may rest upon me. Therefore, I take pleasure in what? In infirmities, in reproaches, in needs, in persecutions, in distresses, for Christ's sake, for when I am weak, then I am strong. So what is he teaching here? He's saying that even in there is something positive that can come out of our suffering. It can cause us to do what? To depend on God, to have faith in God, to grow closer to God in our suffering, because as we look around us, who else can help us but God? And so while it is difficult watching a child who's suffering, first understand that it's not God's fault. Man has made choices and it has brought sin into the world. He's brought, he sinned and he brought suffering and death into the world, things that we have to deal with. But again, God can take something negative like that and he can help you through adversity to grow, and he can help you through adversity to depend more on him. He can actually draw you closer to him, and you can have a stronger relationship through your suffering. So thank you so much for a very thought-provoking question, Steve.
1: 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If you prefer to text in your question, the number to text is 410-802-2694. We would also like to remind you that we offer a free, no-obligation Bible correspondence course that we can mail directly to you, or we can set up a personal Bible study with you if you prefer. If you're interested in either of these, the number to call is 410-481-1400. We have a question that was submitted by a listener, and the question is, according to Colossians 1:15, Jesus is referred to as the firstborn over all creation. According to Colossians 1:15, how is Jesus the firstborn over all creation? So let's turn over to Colossians 1:15 and read that, where Paul says, "He that is Christ is the image of the invisible God, the firstborn over all creation." So how is Christ the firstborn over all creation? Well, and under the New Testament, in the Old Testament, rather, occupying the rank of firstborn was a position of preeminence. And we're going to see that this passage that the caller references bears this out. So there can be no doubt that the Apostle Paul here refers to the usual distinctions and honors conferred on the firstborn, meaning that Christ occupied a position of preeminence. So why did he occupy a position of preeminence? Well, let's continue reading verse 16. "For by him," that is Christ, "all things were created that are in heaven and that are on earth, visible and invisible, whether thrones or dominions or principalities or powers. All things were created through him and for him, and he is before all things, and in him all things consist. And he is the head of the body, the church, who is the beginning, the firstborn from the dead, that in all things he may have," what? "The preeminence." So as the firstborn, he has preeminence over all things because he is the creator of all things. He has dominion over principalities and powers, all things that were created through him and for him. And he is before all things, and in him all things consist. Furthermore, he is head of the body, the church. And so because of the fact that he is the creator, he has the preeminence. That is, he has the distinction of being or bearing the title of firstborn. But notice that in verse 18, he is also referred to as the firstborn from the dead. So he was not obviously the first to rise from the dead. He raised Lazarus from the dead. Others have been raised from the dead. So this does not mean that he was the first to rise from the dead, but it just simply means that he held the title of preeminence among those who were dead. He is the ruler. He is sovereign over all things since he created all things. Hope the answer has been satisfactory. Brother Dan?
0: Yeah, you see this word firstborn being used for preeminence in other places in the Old Testament. And one of them is Exodus 4:22, where Ishmael is said to be God's firstborn. It says, "Then you shall say to Pharaoh, thus says the Lord, Israel is my firstborn." In what way was Israel his firstborn? Well, out of all the nations of the earth, God chose Israel. So they were made to be preeminent by God. You also see this spoken of by David significantly in Psalm 89, verse 7. Actually, 89, verse 29. Let's get there. 89, verse 29. My computer's acting up a little bit here. Let me see if I can use my my phone. Again, that's Psalm 89 and verse 29. And this is speaking of David, but it's also looking forward to the Christ. Psalm 89 and verse 29. And the scriptures say here, "His seed also I will make to endure forever, and his throne as the days of heaven. He is my firstborn."
2: 27.
0: "Also I will make him my firstborn, the highest of the kings of the earth." Now, was David the firstborn of Jesse? No, he was the seventh born. So we know that this word means preeminence. And so that's what it means when you go back to Colossians chapter 1, verse 15. It's speaking of preeminence. Thank you for that question. We are live in the studio today, WWIN Spirit 1400. You are listening to Listen to Your Bible, where the focus is on the scriptures and the Word of God. We've got about 10 minutes left in our program, so if you've got a question, you still have a chance to call in and we could look at it and give you an answer. If you'd like to ask a question live on the air, or simply send in your question, the number is 410-481-1400. Again, that's 410-481-1400. Additionally, if you'd like a free Bible correspondence course on the Bible, we have an 8-part series which will methodically take you through the Bible. You can call for that now, and we will send out the first two lessons to you right away. The number, again, call 410-481-1400. Additionally, we have a tract on the Lord's Church, how to identify the Lord's Church. And so if you want to know how to scripturally identify what the church should look like, call now and we will send you that tract free of charge. 410-481-1400. We have another question that was called in. The caller asks, "According to the Bible, how does one go about joining a church?" Again, this question was submitted at an earlier time, and we thank the caller so much for this question. Again, the question is, according to the Bible, how does one go about joining a church? Well, understand that the church is not a club or a sorority or a social institution that you can join. The church is the salvation of God, and when you submit your will to God by obeying His commandments, He adds you to the body. You can't join it. God will add you when you obey Him. Notice the following passages. Acts chapter 2, verse 41 says, "Then those who gladly received His word were baptized, and that day about 3,000 souls were added to them." Added to who? Or added to what? Added to the body or added to the church. Acts chapter 2, verse 47 in that same chapter says, "Praising God and having favor with all the people, and the Lord added to the church daily those who were being saved." Again, notice you can't join this. It's the Lord who will add you when you do what He says. Acts chapter 5, verse 14. Notice what it says here. "And believers were increasingly added to the Lord, multitudes of both men and women." And then finally, we see that Acts chapter 11 and verse 24 says the same. It says, "For he was a good man, full of the Holy Spirit and of faith, and a great many people were added to the Lord." So when does the Lord add you to the church, the body of Christ, or the salvation of God? Again, it's when you submit to His commandments. What must you do? Well, first, you must hear the gospel. There is a saving message that you must first hear in order to obey it. Paul says in Romans 10:17, "So then faith cometh by hearing, and hearing by the word of God." Secondly, you must believe. Believe what? Believe in our Savior, the one who can save you from your sins. Jesus says in Mark 16, verse 16, "He who believeth and is baptized shall be saved. He who believeth not shall be condemned." Third, you must repent. That is, you must turn from sin and turn towards God. Jesus said in Luke 13, verse 3, I tell you, nay, but except ye repent, ye shall all likewise perish. Fourth, you must confess Christ as Lord, Matthew 10:32. And then fifth and finally, you must be baptized into Christ for the remission or the forgiveness of your sins. And that's what is said in Acts chapter 2, verse 38. Once you do all of those things, it is then that the Lord adds you to his body. He's adding you to his salvation. So again, according to the Bible, how does one go about joining a church? You cannot join the church. That is an idea of man, and that you often hear in religion. The Lord adds you to the church or to the body once you submit to his will. Thank you so much for that question. Sudhakar?
2: 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You can ask your question live on air, or you can simply send in your question. If you'd like a free Bible correspondence course on the Bible 8-part series or a personal Bible study, call the same number, 410-481-1400, and speak with our controller. If you'd like to text your question into us, the number is 410-802-2694. We have a question that, please explain the parable of workers in Matthew chapter 20. Please explain the parable of workers in Matthew chapter 20. Let us carefully understand what Jesus was teaching. Matthew chapter 20, verse 1 to 16. For the kingdom of heaven is like a landowner who went out early in the morning to hire laborers for his vineyard. Now, when he had agreed with the laborers for a denarius a day, he sent them into his vineyard. And he went out about the third hour and saw others standing idle in the marketplace, and said to them, you also go into the vineyard, and whatever is right I will give you. So they went. Again he went out about the sixth and ninth hour, and he did likewise. And about the 11th hour, he went out and found others standing idle, and said to them, why have you been standing here idle all day? They said to him, because no one hired us. He said to them, you also go into the vineyard, and whatever is right to you will receive. So when evening had come, the owner of the vineyard said to his steward, call the laborers and give them their wages. And beginning with the last of the first, last to the first. And when those who came, who were hired about the 11th hour, they each received a denarius. But when the first came, they supposed that they would receive more. And they likewise received each denarius when they had received it. They complained against the landowner, saying, these lest men have worked only 1 hour, and you made the equal with us who have borne the burden and the heat of the day. But he answered one of them and said, friend, I am doing you no wrong. Did you not agree with me for a denarius? Take what is yours and go away. I wish to give to this last man the same as you. Is it not lawful for me to do what I wish with my own things, or your eye will I evil because I am good? So the last will be first, and the first last. For many are called, but few chosen. So Jesus told the story. He went early in the morning to hire workers to his vineyard, and he agreed to pay them a 1 denarius. Later he went again in the third hour, in the sixth hour, in the ninth hour, and in the 11th hour. At the end of the day, master, he began to pay the workers. Surprisingly, the workers who came the last received a full denarius, the same amount as those who worked all the day. When the first workers saw this, they complained. They said, "This last man have worked only 1 hour, but you made us with equal." But the master answered, "Friend, I am doing no wrong to you. Did you not agree with me for denarius?" So Jesus ended with these words in Matthew chapter 20, verse 16. "So the last will be the first will be the last. For many were called, but few chosen." What does this parable mean? So this parable is not mainly about money or a business, but it is about the grace of God, about the kingdom, and the attitude of the human heart. The vineyard represents the God's kingdom. The vineyard represents the kingdom of the God and the work of the Lord. The workers represent the people who come to God at different times of life. Some began serving with the God from childhood. Some come to the Christ later in life. Yet God receives all who truly come to Him. The workers who came lately received by the same wage. Why? Because the eternal life is not something we earn by human effort alone. So we ran out of time. I hope I will answer this question completely in the next day.
0: As Sudhakar said, we're so sorry we've run out of time. We thank you for your questions. We thank you for sharing in our program this morning. We did have one last question from Diane, and we're going to answer, Diane, we're going to answer your question at the beginning of our next program next week. What does double-minded mean in the Bible? We will get to that question, Diane. Thank you for that. Join us tomorrow at the Parkview Trail Church of Christ. 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
7: May we please pause for a minute of prayer, because when prayers become a habit, blessings become a daily occurrence. A prayer of gratitude can be as simple as saying or thinking, "Thank you, God. I love you and I praise your holy name." Prayers can be both spoken and thought, and are really best when that occurs at the same time. Because the essence of prayer is the feeling that is generated, whether it's physical or mental. Just think for a moment about how good it makes you feel when someone expresses their gratitude to you. That feeling of warmth that is indescribably pleasurable. It just outright makes you happy, regardless of what your mood was before that feeling of joy permeated your very being. Now multiply that feeling of joy by billions, as throughout the world and in countless different languages, we offer up our gratitude to God. Thank you, God. We love you and we praise your holy name. Amen and hallelujah.
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Hey, it's Willie Moore Jr. I'll talk to you on Monday right here on the home for Get Up Mornings with Erica Campbell and the best inspiration all day. Flat out. Hey, it's Willie Moore Jr. I'll talk to you on Monday right here on the home for Get Up Mornings with Erica Campbell and the best inspiration all day. Flat out.

a loud voice, with a loud, exuberant voice. So therefore, we come right now to Shabbat the Lord, our God. Train up a child in the way that he should go, so that when he's old, he won't depart from it. For out of the mouths of babes come perfected praise. Come and Shabbat the Lord with us. 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

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God is an awesome God. 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We've got the victory. We are

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Let this one get all up in your spirits.

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Hey family, it's your girl Darlene. I want you to join me Monday through Friday on The Nightly Spirit, where you'll hear something new with the Off the Record Smash and have an interesting yet inspiring conversation in the chat room with me. And I'll also be talking to some of your favorite inspirational artists. I have a word for you, a classic vintage vault, and prayer every night. And don't forget, it is on Friday nights. The Friday Night Spinspiration with DJ Mr. Watkins closes out the week. You don't want to miss a single night, so tune in every night with your girl Darlene right here on The Nightly Spirit. It's time to talk.

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0: Hey, it's Willie Moore Jr. I'll talk to you on Monday. Right here on the home for Get Up Mornings with Erica Campbell and the best inspiration all day. Flat out. Hey, it's Willie Moore Jr. I'll talk to you on Monday. Right here on the home for Get Up Mornings with Erica Campbell and the best inspiration all day. Flat out.
1: I dedicate this song.

0: the choir stand. Where is that? In the choir stand. Where it at?
1: In the choir stand. Where
0: it
1: at? Hey! In the choir stand.
0: Eddie, I want to go back to that. Gotta keep watching.
1: Where it at?
0: Do that break. One, two. Ready, you do it. Hey.

0: 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Yes, it is. Anybody still singing the choir? Where you at, choir members? God bless you.
1: Ooh. You're listening to the best in inspiration. Let this one get all up in your spirits.

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0: Oh, listen, the one thing that you gonna do is smile. The second thing you gonna do is be extremely enlightened. And probably the third thing you gonna do is you gonna be praying for us.
1: That's true.
0: You don't never know what's gonna come out. 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
1: The reality is we have again circled the moon with four astronauts taking pictures and returned safely for a cost of over $4 billion. The first trip to the moon in 1969 cost about $2.5 billion in today's money value, but the astronauts walked around, placed an American flag on the moon, took pictures, and returned safely. So my question is, what have these flights to the moon produced other than some very expensive pictures and, of course, made some rocket ship investors very wealthy? Has exploration of the moon brought us closer to finding a cure for cancer as numbers continue to rise? Or has exploring the moon helped us to figure out how to feed millions of Americans who go to bed every night hungry, many without shelter? Or is the reality that those in charge of spending our tax dollars are more concerned with their friends getting richer than they are about you and me being okay?
0: This is Reality Radio with Kathy Hughes. What's your reality?
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0: He's able.
1: Able.
0: He hasn't changed.
1: He's still able. Able.
0: Seems like problems are waiting in line just for you.
1: God is able.
0: He's able.
1: Able.
0: You say, I've never faced anything like this before.

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1: all day.
0: Flat out. Hey, it's Willie Moore Jr.
1: I'll talk to you on Monday.
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4: 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Our worship services are on the Sabbath day, and we are a non-denominational church where Jesus is Lord and Elder Willie B. Tripp is pastor and founder. I am First Lady Tessa Tripp. Be blessed, be healed in Jesus' name through his anointed man of God. Come, worship with us every Saturday at 11 a.m. and Wednesday night Bible study at 7 p.m. He that have an ear, hear the word of God.
5: Let's look and live. Let's look and live in the word of God. Romans chapter 13. Our beloved Deacon of Reggie, Senior, read the entire chapter in your hearing. I'm going to pick up my reading, if you will. Just two verses. Word of God is penned on this wise. Romans chapter 13, verse 10. It says, love worketh no ill to his neighbor. Therefore, love is the fulfillment of the law. And that knowing the time, that now it is high time to wake out of sleep. For now is our salvation nearer than when we believe. Father God, let the words of my mouth and the meditation of my heart be accepted in thy sight, O Lord, my strength and my redeemer. Child of God, our subject is coming from the book of Romans, chapter 13, verse 10 and 11. I'm going to refresh that reading again in your hearing. It says, love worketh no ill to his neighbor. Therefore, love is the fulfillment of the law. And that knowing the time, that now it is high time to wake out of sleep. For now is our salvation nearer than when we believe. Look at your neighbor with the love of God. Say, neighbor, wake up. I don't think they hear you say it again. Lift your voice and neighbor. Wake up. Speak to your radio family. Radio family. We love you. Stop by to tell you. Wake up. Hallelujah. Hallelujah. Wake up. Wake up. Wake up. What a magnificent word from the Lord in the book of Romans. Chapter 13, for one's life. Many people in this life will look over this text. I don't want to hear to this portion of the Word of God because it's something that tells them that they have to be in obedience. They have to be in obedience, and that they have to be under governing powers. And many people like to feel like they're in control and feel like things have to be their way. Young mama, a few weeks ago, God gave us a subject saying, my way or no way. And here it is today, the Lord gave me a message to bring to us and to our radio family to tell us to wake up. The adversary works 24/7 to keep us asleep. He uses substance. You've heard substance abuse. He uses anything necessary, lust, the pride of life, backbiting, sedition. He'll use anything, contentions in the land, the war, wars and the rumors of wars, the devil will use anything to put us asleep. And the first thing he will do is attack us in the flesh. And naturalism, that's where he comes at, naturalism. And the pride of life, to the point that we don't want to hear what thus said the Lord when it's coming from the Lord. And what I mean when I say that, the Lord will come to you all kinds of ways through people in your life with a message, with a word. I'm not necessarily talking about a preach message. I'm talking about a message that you run into, or it comes to you every day in your life, a message that will cause you to see clearer and what it is that you should not be doing. But in the text today, the Lord wants us to realize something that we fall asleep to his order. God has an order. And when you fall asleep to the order, that means you are out of order. And when things is out of order, there's a breakdown. And there's a breakdown in communication. Amen. The Bible says, wisdom is the principal thing, but in all life, we're getting into understanding. Without understanding, you can't see your way. Wisdom is there to show you how to work in what you understand. But without the understanding, that means, child, now you're asleep. So many people today, they walk around sleep, walk around in darkness. The Lord Jesus has stepped into your life and touched your life and saved you and filled you with the precious gift of the Holy Ghost, and yet walk around in darkness because we are put to sleep. The devil do not want you to see who you really are. He do not want you to see what's really in your life. God has gifted each and every one of us in his kingdom. He's gifted us to have abundant life. That's why Jesus said in his word, I come that you might have life and that you might have it more abundantly. He's gifted us to have abundant life, but the devil puts us asleep to it. In other words, he puts us asleep to the point that we can't see what's really there. We can't see what God is really doing in our life. We can't see the promise of God. We have trouble seeing where we fit in to the kingdom of God. We have trouble understanding the plan. We blind it when we're trying to satisfy somebody else's thoughts. We're blinded when we're trying to live a life to please man. We're blinded when we're trying to live a life to be accepted by man. We're blinded. We want somebody to accept us. We want to fit in. We want to be recognized. We want folk to see us a certain way. Let me help you for a moment. People don't see you the way you think they see you. No matter how hard you try to project this, people really don't see you the way you think they see you. If you could hear behind the closed doors, you would be shocked. You would say, I didn't think she felt like that about me. I didn't think he felt like that about me. But see, you're trying to put on a certain facade. And what the Word of God wants you to do today is wake up. See, when you wake up and be who you are in the Lord, the Bible says, all things be added unto you. What it says, trust in the Lord with all your heart. Lean not to your own understanding all our ways. Acknowledge him. He'll direct your path. What he said in Matthew 6:33, but seek ye first the kingdom of God and his righteousness, and all these things be added unto you. He's saying, wake up. Wake up. And know that there is an order
6: Watch this. He's saying to you, child of God, I blessed you in my order. I bless you in what I've created. When you start rejecting my order, you're rejecting your blessings. How so? You're rejecting God. You know, I don't want to hear him. I don't want to hear her. And God have you under that order. He ordained for you to be under that order. Means there's power in what God has ordained. And if you want the power of God to be present in your life to the point that you're being fruitful in the kingdom of God, you have to be in order before God. Humanity is confused. Everything is out of order. The man done lost his place, don't know where he belonged. The woman lost hers, don't know where she belonged. And the children totally out of order. Yeah. Isaiah the prophet prophesied about the day that we live in. But watch this, child of God. The order of God never changed. And the word today is wake up. Wake up to see what the order is. And to watch this, child of God, and to understand where you fit in. So many people didn't really walk around today. They don't really know where they fit in. You can walk around trying to fit in with the different demographics of people. You're trying to fit in over there. You're trying to fit in places that you don't even belong. Yeah. My God. Look at what the word says. The Lord says, wake up. Go and tell your neighbor again, wake up. Wake up. The apostle Paul is dealing with the Roman church, and how they should be governed, dealing with the Roman emperor as children of God. See, we have a hard time, child of God, understanding the powers that God has placed in our life in the land. Many pastors and preachers, they don't get into the political aspect of things. They stay churchy. But y'all remember our Bible subject, what we're studying now in the Bible class? We're studying end time experiences. What the church failed to realize, we know the separation between church and state, and that's something here in America, but what the church failed to realize is we have to deal with government. Because the Lord, thy God, has placed government in authority in the land. And I was telling someone the other day that there is a system, and there's a world system, and what's this? And there's the kingdom of God system that exists in the world system. And child of God, we have to understand that we're living in a system. Yeah. And to get the best out of the system, you have to know your place. And you can never get the best out of the system that you're living in if you sleep. You stumble around in darkness. You will never benefit from the system. You will not work the system, child of God. You're not learning how to work the system, that the system may bless you. Let's look at something. Apostle Paul says, let every soul, y'all walking with me. Are you getting something so far? Yeah, this is not a shouting message. This is a message to tell you to wake up so you go out and get what belongs to you. So you can be all you can be in the Lord. Look at what he says. Let every soul, this is everybody, lot it out in everybody. He's not leaving anybody out here. He said, let every soul be subject unto the higher powers. For there is no power but of God. The powers that be are ordained of God. God set these powers up. The mayor, the governor, the president, different cabinets, the government officials, senators, amen, councilmen, councilwomen, come on somebody. These powers, God has set them up. Watch this. We, child of God, as a children of God, walk around from day to day, think that we do not have to reverence those powers if they're not saved, sanctified, and filled with the Ghost, Holy Ghost, if they're not in line with what we think they should be doing. If the Republicans are not doing what they're supposed to be doing, we have a problem. If the Democrats are not doing what they're supposed to be doing, we have a problem. But the powers, and watch this, it's in those powers that God has set up that if we acknowledge who they are and their function in the land, we're blessed. Watch this now. God is not telling us to live contrary to his word and honoring the powers that be. He's telling us to wake up and learn how to navigate our way dealing with the powers that be, because these powers are ordained by God. And what's it? The powers that are ordained by God, they're not necessarily doing what they should be doing. But you still have to recognize that they're in that seat because God ordained it. And you have to find out where your lane is and how to deal with the power. You need to wake up and see that these powers are here. Then you can go to these powers, watch this, and use these powers that's in the land to bless you. Many of my people perish from lack of wisdom, knowledge, and understanding. See, people walk around day, they don't know how much wealth they have because they don't understand the system of the power. They don't know how to live under the governing power that God has set up in the land. The law God has set up in the land. The law that keeps order in the land. And look what he says. He said, whosoever therefore resisted, now here's the problem. He said, whosoever therefore resisted the power, resisted the ordinance of God, and they that resist shall receive to themselves damnation. Are we getting something from this? This is not really a shouting message. This is, again, a teaching message. Damnation is on your life when you resist the order of God, the governing power of God, those that he have in authoritative positions. What's this, child of God? You bring damnation on yourself when you resist them. Let me help you for a moment. Anytime you go out here and try to do things contrary to the law of the land, you are resisting God. You're resisting the order of God. God did not call us to be contrary to the law of the land because he set the law up. So when you're resisting, you're trying to buck the system. Watch this, child of God. The system is going to deal with you. And we'll see it in the text. But when you live in a life and you're trying to live circumspectly before man, when you're trying to live according to the word of God, the system is going to smile on you because God ordained it so. Oh my God. What are you saying to me, Pastor? I'm saying to you, you can't go out here in this land and break law and think you're going to have the blessing of God on you and the way it's set up for you. You can't go out in this land and try to cheat the system. Oh my God. You can't cheat the system because you're trying to cheat God. When you cheat the system or you're trying to do things contrary to the system, you're trying to do things contrary to God, and you're missing what's there for you. This is why the word said, wake up. Oh my God. Wait a minute. Yeah, wake up. He said, wake up right now and look at things with your eyes open, because you're living in the system, and watch this, you gotta survive in the system. If you want to survive in the kingdom of God, you gotta live according to the system. You can't change the system. You can't change the order. God had the system in place. What you can do, you can change how you live in the system. Are we getting something for this? Now, I said, Lord, you want me to go in and preach that? This chapter, Christians don't really want to, you know, Christians, you know how Christians are. They think that as long as I say hallelujah, praise the Lord, I'm okay. I want you to know your blessings are hindered when you're not reverencing God's order. They're hindered. Notice what he says. And see, Paul is talking to the Roman church, trying to get them in right thinking, because in their mind, they think, the Lord didn't save me. I'm saved and sanctified, filled with the Holy Ghost. I don't have to listen to nobody now because I'm a spiritual Jew. I'm a Jew, and I don't have to listen to the Romans. But see, Jesus didn't come to set up his kingdom here in the earth in naturalism. He set up his kingdom in the earth in spiritualism, and we're living in the spirit of God. Well, it says in the kingdom of God that we can live everlasting with God. So many people think that, no, I'm going to rule here in the natural. God already have that in place. So he says, look, he said, for the rulers are not, verse 3, for the rulers are not a terror to good works. You don't have to worry about the rulers whipping on you and coming to take what's yours. We in good works. Huh? You don't have to worry about somebody turning your lights off or repossession or taking your property and stuff like that when you're in good works. Amen. You don't have to worry about the man knocking on your door saying, I have a warrant. Amen. When you're in good works. You don't have to worry about that, because your life now is lined up with God. See, when God see that you want to live circumspectly before man, when God see that you want to live according to the order of God, he gonna bless you. That's why they're saying, wake up. He said, if you got the mindset that you want to try to buck the system, cheat the system, find a way around the system, I stop by to tell somebody, you can't do that, baby. You're gonna find yourself in trouble. You're going to find yourself in a world of trouble. Look what he said. He said, for the rulers are not a terror to good works, but, watch this, but to the evil. Watch this. If you're evil, you got to come in, baby. Amen. Hmm? You got to come in and see, and the Lord is going to use whatever he have to use, even the devil, because you got it coming if you, watch this, trying to buck the system. The terror of that system is going to come down on you. Amen. And there you are, going through all kinds of hell in your life, saying, Lord, have mercy on me. He said, oh, you want mercy now. Lord, have mercy on me. You want to buck me? You want to be contrary to my word? You want to be contrary to my order? Now you want to say, Lord, have mercy on me? He says, I have mercy if your heart is right. If you have a repentant spirit, in other words, you're saying, Lord, I realize I've been trying to buck your order.

I'm going to turn around from my wicked ways. I'm going to turn around and try to buck your system, Lord. Lord, have mercy on me. He said, now you're in the place I can bless you. He said, now you're in the place I can elevate you. Now you're in the place my favor going to show up. Now you're going to see mercy where the system was pounding on you. All of a sudden, you're going to see it start easing up off you because you done turned it over to me. You done repented. He said, now I'm going to raise the heat up off you. Even when you've done wrong, I'm going to raise the heat up. Because you're recognizing that I am Lord. And that there is no other God beside me. It's my order that you're dealing with. Hallelujah. He said, for the rulers are not a terror to good works, but to evil. Wilt thou then be afraid of the power? Amen. You should be. You should be. How many of you know that whenever you did something wrong, you didn't get away? No. Come on, come on. Let me see you. Come on, come on. Hallelujah. Yeah. You didn't get away. He said, do that. He said, do that which is good, and thou shalt have praise of the same. You know what he's saying to you, child of God? He's saying that when you live in the order of God, and what he has ordained, the very system that was pounding on you, now that system is praising you. The very thing that rose up against you because of your evil doing, or because you're trying to buck the system, you're trying to do it your way and not God's way. When Jesus says, I'm the way, I'm the truth and the life. So whenever you're trying to do it your way, you're trying to buck God's order. When you're trying to reject somebody that God has set up on top of you, or set up on top of your community, when you're trying to reject who God has put in authority over your life, rather than learn how to reverence God in everything you go to do, he said, I got something for you, baby. He's going to bring you down. He's going to bring you down. You wonder, Lord, what I'm going through this. Lord, what I'm suffering this. He said, because you're resisting me. Ain't God good? How many know the Lord will bless you when you yield to his power? Yes. Hallelujah. When you yield and know that he is God. Yes. That these powers that you see, God is over top of that. Don't worry about the Trumps and whoever else in office. Don't worry about them. Just look to God, who's the author and finisher of your faith. Amen. Yes. I ain't worried about Donald Trump. I'm not worried about no governor, no mayor, nobody. I know that as long as I live circumspectly before God, I know that he said, I will never leave you, nor will I ever forsake you. I don't care what nobody say. My God gonna raise me up. Yes, he is now, child of God. He gonna raise me up right in the system. Somebody gonna say, how you get rose? How you raise? What rose you up? Because I'm in the system. I'm in the system of my God. I'm doing what thus said the Lord. The Lord told me, don't do it. I didn't do it. The Lord said, do it. I did it. And he blessed me. And the very ones that you thought was against you, God using them to bless you right in the system. Come on, somebody. Hallelujah. Y'all hear what I said? Yes, thank you, Lord. Bless your life. They'll bless you going. The Lord will use them to bless you coming. They'll look at you and say, you bless everywhere you go. Because you say, I'm doing it God's way. Yes. I'm not putting myself above anybody. I'm just serving God as everybody should serve God. As a child of God. Because I know that whenever I do what thus saith the Lord, he's going to bless me. How about you? Yes. Hallelujah. Verse 4 said it, for he is a minister of God to thee for good. Yes. Look at this thing. Many folk, many believers don't want to see that. They don't want to see that they have to line up with the government. They don't see that they have to line up with what God has set up in this earth to keep order in the land. That's why you have wars. Yes. That's why you have wars. That's why you have a hate and contention. That's why you have biasness. That's why you have all this stuff. Because man just flat out do not want to live under the order of God. That's why you have hate. That's why you have witchcraft, voodooism. That's why you have all this stuff in the land. Because people just do not want to live in the order of God. They want to try to work their own mess. The word of God said, you cursed. Hallelujah. With a curse. See that? The Lord ain't only talking about monies and tithes and offerings. He said, You curse with a curse when you don't present yourself a living sacrifice, which is a reasonable service before God. Oh my God. We have to be, a living sacrifice before God. Amen. The Lord bless you right there. We have to live in the system. And things seem like it's too hard for you in the system. Don't try.

0: I'm finding a way to bucket, baby. You need to fall down on your knees and say, Father, I stretch my hands to thee. No other help that I know. Lord, I don't know how I'm going to make it here in this system. But Lord, I'm going to try to step the right way, Lord. Now, I'm going to look up to you, Lord, to the author and finisher of my faith. I'm going to look to the hills from whence comes my help. Because, Lord, I need you right now, Lord, because I'm in a situation. And I want to do it right before you, God. He says, since you want to do it right, I'm going to bless you. I'm talking about a God that will bless you.
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Flat out. Hey, it's Willie Moore Jr. I'll talk to you on Monday right here on the home for Get Up Mornings with Erica Campbell and the best inspiration all day. 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

0: Hey, it's Willie Moore Jr. I'll talk to you on Monday right here on the Home for Get Up Mornings with Erica Campbell and the best inspiration all day. Flat out. Hey, it's Willie Moore Jr. I'll talk to you on Monday right here on the Home for Get Up Mornings with Erica Campbell and the best inspiration all day. Flat out.
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0: May we please pause for a minute of prayer, because when prayers become a habit, blessings become a daily occurrence. A prayer of gratitude can be as simple as saying or thinking, "Thank you, God. I love you and I praise your holy name." Prayers can be both spoken and thought, and are really best when that occurs at the same time, because the essence of prayer is the feeling that is generated, whether it's physical or mental. Just think for a moment about how good it makes you feel when someone expresses their gratitude to you. That feeling of warmth that is indescribably pleasurable. It just outright makes you happy, regardless of what your mood was before that feeling of joy permeated your very being. Now multiply that feeling of joy by billions, as throughout the world and in countless different languages, we offer up our gratitude to God. Thank you, God. We love you and we praise your holy name. Amen and hallelujah.
1: 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We're gonna miss kickoff.
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0: 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We gon' make a way, make a way, make a. 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

family, it's your girl, Darlene. I want you to join me Monday through Friday on The Nightly Spirit, where you'll hear something new with the Off the Record Smash and have an interesting yet inspiring conversation in the chat room with me. And I'll also be talking to some of your favorite inspirational artists. I have a word for you, a classic vintage vault, and prayer every night. And don't forget, it is on Friday nights, the Friday Night Spinspiration with DJ Mr. Watkins closes out the week. You don't want to miss a single night, so tune in every night with your girl, Darlene, right here on The Nightly Spirit. It's time to-

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0: Flat out. 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
1: There's something special on the inside of you. There's purpose. There's promise. There's books. There's goals. There's ministry. You've got to become what God has designed you to be. Let's prophesy pregnant possibilities. Say it, y'all. Now birthing.
2: Now birth.
1: Anew.
2: Anew.
1: It gets a little hard. I'm travailing. To obtain it.
2: To obtain.
1: For it must come to pass.
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1: Because the King placed it on the inside of you.

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0: Hey, it's Willie Moore Jr. I'll talk to you on Monday right here on the home for Get Up Mornings with Erica Campbell and the best inspiration all day. Flat out. Hey, it's Willie Moore Jr. I'll talk to you on Monday right here on the home for Get Up Mornings with Erica Campbell and the best inspiration all day. Flat out.
1: 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When God is in it, there is no limit.

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0: 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The second thing you gonna do is be extremely enlightened. And probably the third thing you gonna do is you gonna be praying for us.
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1: The reality is we have again circled the moon with four astronauts taking pictures and returned safely for a cost of over $4 billion. The first trip to the moon in 1969 cost about $2.5 billion in today's money value, but the astronauts walked around, placed an American flag on the moon, took pictures, and returned safely. So my question is, what have these flights to the moon produced other than some very expensive pictures and, of course, made some rocket ship investors very wealthy? Has exploration of the moon brought us closer to finding a cure for cancer as numbers continue to rise? Or has exploring the moon helped us to figure out how to feed millions of Americans who go to bed every night hungry, many without shelter? Or is the reality that those in charge of spending our tax dollars are more concerned with their friends getting richer than they are about you and me being okay?
0: 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What's your reality?
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Hallelujah, hallelujah, hallelujah. See, I was supposed to be a mess. 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God didn't look at what I could give him. He looked at everything that he could give me. 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Hallelujah, hallelujah. Hallelujah. Rain down on

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0: 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The Get Up News, and you know we got the music that you love.
1: You know how we do it, the faith and the funny.
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0: May we please pause for a minute of prayer, because when prayers become a habit, blessings become a daily occurrence. A prayer of gratitude can be as simple as saying or thinking, "Thank you, God. I love you, and I praise your holy name." Prayers can be both spoken and thought, and are really best when that occurs at the same time, because the essence of prayer is the feeling that is generated, whether it's physical or mental. Just think for a moment about how good it makes you feel when someone expresses their gratitude to you. That feeling of warmth that is indescribably pleasurable. It just outright makes you happy, regardless of what your mood was before that feeling of joy permeated your very being. Now multiply that feeling of joy by billions, as throughout the world and in countless different languages, we offer up our gratitude to God. Thank you, God. We love you, and we praise your holy name. Amen and hallelujah.
1: 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We're going to miss kickoff.
2: Don't worry. Just got to stop by Giant to get some chips and dip real quick.
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